0: get things going. And yeah, you know, I'm confident and always hopeful, and you know, believing they're gonna get things worked out.
1: Good side of what we've seen so far. New Mexico's had the ball three times, actually, if you count coming off the muff punt. They've gone backwards all three times. So the defense has stood tall.
0: Defense has been amazing. And even last week, I know there's like two times on a quarterback run, missed a tackle. Like, seriously? Now we're going to – the whole game depends on one missed tackle? That can't be, you know. They played well enough for us to win, and we got to get some things figured out offensively. That's plain as day to everybody.
1: All right, Sooners take over here at their own 20.
2: Hito Zaida in at right guard, guys.
1: Hito Zaida in for Noah Best at right guard. Sooners have Satania Beers and Thomas wide left. Hansen tight end right. The running back is Avant. John Mateer in the shotgun. There's the snap. Hand off Avant, sweeping right. Turns it up across the 20, 25. Keeps his feet out to the 26-yard line. First down run of six by Lloyd Avant.
3: Pretty good gain there. Good job. Good patience letting that puller get out in front of you, following him, letting him find that block and just squeezing through that hole.
1: They go tempo and whistles before the snap. A flag flies. False start.
0: These are things you just can't do.
4: False start. Number 14.
0: Second and four. You're on, got them. You're on their heels. You're
4: second down.
0: Getting a toss sweep and someone flinches.
2: It's been interesting, Coach. We've seen this offense play with a lot of tempo so far in this game. We didn't really see that through the first 2 weeks.
0: No, and, who knows? But, you know, how do you not know the snap count? I just – those pre- and post-snap penalties infuriated me.
1: Second and nine. Hand off again. Avant over the right side. Runs into the back of his own man, Amarian Harris. Short gain to the 23. It'll bring up third and seven.
3: Right now, they're daring you to throw it. They're going to stack the box. They're going to bring pressures, playing super aggressive at the line of scrimmage. And, you know, that's just the challenge. You got to block it up and find a way.
0: You think they heard what everybody was saying all week, run the effing ball or whatever everybody said all week on radio?
1: Yeah.
0: I think they heard that. I don't even know if they have a safety back.
1: Trips left. Satania in the slot on third and seven. Mateer back to pass. They bring five. Throws out to the left side. Caught. Goes high. Satania. What a throw. Out across the 35 and out of bounds. That was a good one.
0: Nice corner route by Satania and a nice throw by John right on him.
3: That was really good. I mean, he's got people at his feet again coming into him as he's letting that football go. Nicely done.
1: 14-yard pickup to Satania. His second catch puts it out at the 37. 3:55 to go first quarter. We are scoreless. Avant moves into the pistol. They hand him the football running left out across the 40, and he almost broke free. 5 yards on first down to the 42 for Avant.
3: There you go. You've been heavy run, early downs. Got a good chunk here. This may be first opportunity for one of these big play action and take a shot down the field, as those safeties have been really close to the line of scrimmage here.
0: And that's the thing, Teddy. The run game sets up the big shots.
3: That's right.
0: And if you don't have it doesn't set anything up.
3: That's right.
0: And then everyone squeezes you.
1: Parker Livingston in the game. Mateer under center. Hands it off. Avant up the middle. Got a yard. Met at the line of scrimmage, able to roll forward to the 43.
2: Coach, you mentioned it. I mean, their free safety is about 7 yards from the ball right now.
0: He was over the tight end right now in the wide corners, one-on-one, all alone with the whole field. That's right. You got to be able to beat that. Right? That's what you're saying, Gabe.
2: Yeah, I mean.
0: I watched the strong safety was right there, right over the tight end. No one in the middle of the field.
1: Third and four from their own 43. There's the snap. Keeper. Mateer runs left. Got a good block from Beers. Turns it up. First down. John Mateer with his legs as he dives out to the midfield stripe. 7 yard pickup for Mateer. Rocky Beers is lead blocker.
2: Jacob Jordan in the game. First time we've seen him tonight. All the guy does is get open, so I don't mind it at all.
1: Third down Jordan, we called him a couple of years ago. From the 50, pistol.
0: free safety right now is at 9 yards. Can't cover a post from 9 yards.
1: Sooners audible. New Mexico audibles. Flag flies before the snap. Whistles blow, and somebody moved again.
4: Before the snap, false start. Number 76, offense. 5-yard penalty. Still first down.
1: Right tackle, Imari and Harris. Let's quickly pause 10 seconds for station ID. 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
1: A minute 52 to go first quarter, no score. Sooners have been whistled for their second penalty of the first quarter and backs it up to first and 15 from the 45. Mateer, quick throw out to the edge, caught by Livingston in New Mexico territory. Taken off his feet at the Lobo 44-yard line. Gain of 11, Parker nice. Livingston.
3: Just a little sprint pass there. Move the pocket with Mateer. You've had pressure. They've been winning against our offensive line. Move the pocket a little bit and give him a quick throw and get the ball out fast and see if you can make someone miss and turn it into a nice game.
0: Just playing a simple cover three. Yep. I mean, you got to be able to get 8-9 yards like that.
1: Mateer's 5-for-6. His only incompletion was the interception. He'll keep it and run it this time. Good block nice. Up front. Cuts it to the 40. Up into there. And that should be enough for the first down. They'll move the chain, so they overcome first and 15. And keep the drive alive with under a minute to go here in the first.
3: Got some good momentum here. If you can just get away from, you know, the false starts, the pre-snap penalties.
0: Exactly.
3: You got some good momentum, a little bit of rhythm here.
0: Getting behind the chains.
2: At some point, right, we got to take a shot on these guys. If they're going to play this aggressively, Coach, you got to make them pay for it.
0: No doubt. Center. And hopefully that's what you're setting up right now.
1: Here. Play yep. action. Mateer, deep drop. Looks deep under pressure. Wrapped up and sacked.
0: Whoever the running back is didn't
1: back
0: block
1: at the
0: very
1: 45.
0: Well. I didn't see whose number.
1: I think it was Lloyd Avant, Coach. Missed the blitz.
0: Although he blocked him for a minute, but I don't know. You got to let the ball go. Not John's fault. Maybe someone didn't run the right route or whatever, but I mean, he had enough time to hit a shot.
3: Yeah,
0: right?
3: It looked like we had. Was that all comebacks down there, Gabe, across the.
2: Looked like it.
3: All three comebacks, no one pressing deep.
1: And that is the end of the first quarter.
0: Or you put it up and let them fight for it.
3: Yeah.
0: Whatever.
1: It'll be second and 15 Sooners from the New Mexico 45 when the second quarter begins. Coach, always a thrill to hang out with you.
0: Good. Appreciate
1: Enjoy
0: you,
1: Enjoy the rest of the game, Coach.
0: Yeah, Boomer Sooner to everybody.
1: Great Bob Stoops,
0: hey,
1: everybody.
0: Stay positive out there.
1: Stay positive, everybody. You're listening to the Sooner Sports Network powered by OG&E. 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
2: On the field with Gabe Eichert, I'm Chris Plank, and they are celebrating T.R.A. Jennings right now as the four-time All-American, four-time national champion for Sooner softball is acknowledging the crowd, member of Team USA. During that break, they were honoring the 2026 regular season SEC champions. That's the Oklahoma Sooners. Gabe, maybe we can get a little bit of that diamond sport love here for the Sooner offense.
13: Yeah.
2: But they've got a good rhythm right now.
13: Yeah, found a little bit of a rhythm, like some of the stuff that we've done in the run game. Got John Mateer going with his legs a little bit. He's also been smart, right, getting the yards, getting down, not taking unnecessary hits. But we've been talking about it pretty much the entire game. We knew New Mexico was going to come in, and they never like to play at a box count disadvantage as a defense. They really trust their secondary. And right now, Ted, I don't really know how else to say it other than, like, the way that they're playing in the back end of their defense is kind of disrespectful to our wide receivers. I mean, at some point, you got to make them pay for being as aggressive and committing as much as they are to the box, right?
3: Yep. Well, you got to be able to protect your quarterback, though. Taking a sack on a play action there, you got to get the ball out of your material, but we got to go win on some of those routes so he can uncork one.
1: New Mexico, 9 plays, 3 yards in the first quarter on offense for them. The Sooners, 64 total yards so far. All right, here we go. Second quarter, 2nd and 15 from the New Mexico 45. Shotgun for Mateer. Elijah Thomas in motion, faking the handoff. Mateer runs up the middle, cuts right, backs down to the 40.
3: Gosh.
1: 5 yards with Mateer on the ground. His third carry. It'll be 3rd and 10.
3: I like that, as piled in there as they are in the box. You threaten them with a little bit of speed to the perimeter, and you see those linebackers in the middle just bail out of the center, and then you're able to hit them vertically.
1: Could be 4-down territory here. Mark it closer to the 41, so it's really closer to 3rd and 11. Trips left, Satania, Thomas, and Hansen. Now Rocky Beard splits out to the right. The running back is Torrey Blaylock. Play clock at 5. Back to pass, Mateer, 4-man rush, has a pocket, zips one across the middle, it's caught. Hayden Hansen, first down at the 29-yard line.
3: Good protection, just pushing up the field, little bit of a spot route by Hansen, find the chains, turn around, and Mateer puts it on him right away.
1: 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Quick snap, Mateer to throw again, down the seam, Hansen again, 15, 10, still on his feet, rumbling to the 5, he won't go down, get off of me, Hayden Hansen, touchdown! He ran through a pack of Lobos on his way to Pater, and it's 6-0 OU.
3: Now, I like the play here, just a little subtle fake toss from Mateer, draws everyone's attention to that toss play, freezes them for a second. And he just rips it up the seam to the 6'8" tight end, and he's able to run through some bodies to get to the end zone. Impressive play.
13: Is that Hayden Hansen or Rob Gronkowski? My goodness.
3: Looks like Gronk with that elbow brace on.
13: Just carrying fools into the end zone. That was awesome.
1: Extra point is good. 29-yard touchdown pass. It is the 5th touchdown already this year of 20 yards or more for the Sooners. And the first time Hayden Hansen has been in the Sooner end zone, his 6th career touchdown. 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
2: Well, they did everything they could to try to submarine the drive on a 2nd and 4. They committed a false start to make it 2nd and 9. On 1st and 10, a false start to make it 1st and 15. But Gabe, they overcame the pre-snap penalties and still found a way. There was a little bit of a swagger, if you will, from some of the defensive players. All right, Reggie Powers walking down the sideline, nodding his helmet. Miguel Chavis, the Sooner edge coach, fired up as they went down to the other end of the bench to get their guys ready. Really seemed to infuse a little bit more energy into this
14: entire bench after what was a challenging first quarter.
2: Well, yeah, it'll get you a little fired up when you watch one of your teammates carry four dudes into the end zone. I mean, that was fantastic. And now, those last couple throws from John Mateer, really, really nice ball placement on the third down, low and away to protect Hayden Hansen from the hit. And then he throws it outside shoulder there, turns him away from that safety. Really nice stuff from 10 on those last couple throws of the drive.
3: He's been pretty good since the interception early. He hadn't missed a throw. And, you know, some of those deep crossers to Satania have looked good. You know, getting the ball out quick over there to the sideline on some of the shorter stuff. Finally found a little bit of a rhythm here. We got some confidence going.
1: 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That drive went 12 plays, 80 yards, and 6:46. Mateer was 4 for 4 for 66 yards on that possession. 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Proud partner of OU Athletics. I bought a car from the fine folks at Fowler this week. From the 25, pitch left, Sibley. Trying to get to the corner, turns it up across the 30, out of bounds to the 32. That's the best offensive play for New Mexico so far tonight, a gain of 7.
3: That's the old student body left, you know, just down and around and pulling the whole offensive line on a pin-pull scheme. And, you know, we're a little outnumbered over there, but we got to spike it there at safety. Nico Jandro's in back there playing some safety. He was in the right spot but hesitated. Go up there and sell out.
1: The backups, Danny Saili started this drive, Wyatt Gilmore as well. Second and 3 from the 32 for the Lobos, looking for their first down of the game. In the pistol, Moga at quarterback, handoff Sibley running right. A lot of traffic, but he's able to take the pile forward to the 34. He got 2. It'll be 3rd and 1.
3: Uh-oh, we're going to get the meatball formation here.
2: Yeah, we are. There here we comes Lobstein, and here comes Meatball.
3: I can feel the ground shaking from up here as he jogs on the field.
2: My favorite player in college football. That's not a Sooner, of course.
1: Jojo Mata-Itua.
3: Now, you got to stay focused on the back end here. You know, it's a short yardage play, but that doesn't mean that they can't try and fool you on something here.
1: Lobstein, third-string quarterback under center, I formation, 3rd and 1. The quarterback sneak instead over the left side has the first down. Out to the 37. Anytime you see Lobstein run into the game, number 12, think Blake Bell. Very much kind of a belldozer situation when he comes in.
15: 3 yards on the play.
1: First down for the Lobos. Boga now back in a quarterback. He's the thrower. Kenny Ozawalu in the game to rush the passer here. From the 37, Sooners lead 7-0. We're under 12 minutes to go till half. Man in motion, circles behind the quarterback. Moga back to pass. Quick throw, right side caught at the 50-yard line.
3: Oh,
1: Eli Bowen now slings him out of bounds. It was caught by Baylen George. I mean, the ball was on him as soon as he turned around, a gain of 13 or 14.
3: Yep, timing route there. We got a pressure up front, man coverage on the back end. And he throws it before he's even close to turning out of that route.
2: That's the type of throw you see on a Sunday, boys.
3: Yeah, that was good.
2: That's about as good as a timing route as you can have.
1: First completed pass of the game for New Mexico takes it to the OU 49. 1st and 10 from there. Moga, handoff over the left side, not much. Humphrey, the running back, got met at the line of scrimmage. We'll give him 1. Taylor Wine and Jaden Jackson combining on that tackle.
3: Good job by Wine. He's disengages and finds himself in the backfield pretty quickly there and breaks down, stays square, and is able to react to that cut towards the inside.
2: Feely into the game, guys.
1: Braxton Feely, the Boise State transfer, wears number 99. 6'2", fifth-year senior. He's a defensive tackle. 2nd and 9, empty. Snap to Moga. Sooners bring pressure. Quick throw out to the right. Caught, hit nice. Immediately out of bounds at the 45. Again, George on the catch. Nico Jandro, the freshman, knocked him out. A gain of 3.
3: Good job. You're playing it from the top down here. When you got a pressure like that, force it underneath, rally up, and make a tackle so they're not turning upfield. Jumping those early routes. They don't have time to double move you, or they shouldn't have time.
1: 3rd and 6. Potential 4-down territory here from the OU 45. Buchanan, the running back, on the right hip of Moga. Trips in a bunch to the left. Tight end is right. New Mexico goes left to right here in the second quarter. Boga back to pass. Three-man rush. Has time. Throws out to the left. Oh! Almost intercepted again. Peyton Bowen. Second time in the first half. He almost had him a pick six. Oh, man. Right in his hands.
3: What a break on that route, man. You think he hasn't done some film study? He knew exactly what he was getting. I think he made the break before the wide receiver did, and he was thinking about his end zone.
4: Number 90, Mexico is winning number 49.
1: Oh, he'll be regretting that one in the post game. The first one would have been a tough play. That one hit him in the hands. So the Lobos will punt. Satania waits it on his five. He got it off. Short with backspin. Fair catch called for and taken right at the five-yard line. Timeout on the field after a 40-yard punt. It'll be Sooners first and 10 from their own five when we come back. 9:44 to go till halftime. 7-0 Oklahoma. 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
1: 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Oklahoma's got the ball back at their own five. Gabe Eichert, I want to ask you, what clicked for the OU offense last possession?
13: I thought some of the zone running stuff looked really nice. Mateer made some good decisions in the read run game. I like how he's finishing those runs. He's protecting himself, getting on the ground. And then just a couple really nice throws from John Mateer, and it helps when your mountain of a man tight end just carries human beings into the end zone, guys. So
3: feels like the O-line settled in a little bit here, too.
13: Yeah, you made the change at right guard. You bring Ozaida into the game. Seems like that settled some things. One thing about that change is Noah Best has an elbow brace on, and it's also heavily taped. I noticed that in warm-ups that he did not have any of that on last week at the Michigan game, so that's something to keep in mind. But yeah, hopefully they can build on the success of last drive. And I like how they slowed the pace down as well.
1: Mateer under center, Blaylock 2 yards deep, the running back from their own five, pitch to Blaylock, sweeping left. Boy, a lot of white shirts there. He got out of the end zone, but barely. A 4 yard loss back to the one.
13: I mean,
1: second and 14.
13: Nothing overly complicated there, Ted. Your tight end's going to miss right at the point of attack. Yep. Run game ain't going to go.
3: I mean, if you're tossing it from the shadow of your goalpost, that is a critical block that you cannot miss.
1: Second and 14. Mateer now stands 4 yards deep on the second O in Oklahoma. Hand off up the middle goes Blaylock to the 5-yard line. So he got back to the original line of scrimmage.

0: just, you know, whenever they've clicked, it's looked good. But a couple of mistakes have really kept them from getting rolling.
1: Well, the punt is bobbled. He got it away, though. Beltran, the return man. Fair catch at the 42. Boy, what a play by Grayson Miller, who almost dropped the snap, bobbled it, got it back, and somehow got the punt off from the end zone. A 45-yard punt. New Mexico will start on their own 42.
0: You'll see that every now and then. You bobble it, that adrenaline picks up for those punters, and they have to rush it. A lot of times they're going to hit a monster. That's a pretty good hit, considering.
1: 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We energize life. And tonight's associate game sponsor is the Chickasaw Nation. Together we thrive. 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
1: Under pressure, Kip Lewis in on his set! Back at the tee!
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11: Some of the momentum stagnates for the Oklahoma Sooner offense after a three and an out deep in the shadow of its own end zone. On the field with Gabe Eichert, I'm Chris Plank. Sooners lead it, though, 7-0 with 7:44 to go in the first half. And Gabe, obviously there was some frustration because a little bit of meat on that bone for Xavier Robinson, but just not really able to get to that next level and get a first down that the Sooners desperately needed there.
12: Yeah, but like Ted mentioned, it goes back to that big negative play on first down, right? So instead of being in maybe a third and six, you're in third and 10, and that ends up being the difference between you picking up the first down there and not. But that play's blocked up well. You know, looking at the replay of it, that's one where Xavier Robinson, like, he's got space to the outside behind his lead blockers, and for whatever reason, not stepping on the gas. We have not seen Xavier look like he has the typical explosion that we're used to seeing from him so far this season.
1: All right, from their own 42, New Mexico, Humphrey the running back, Favai back in at quarterback for them, the lefty. There's the snap, back to pass, looks middle. Zings it deep across the middle, got a tight end open behind the defense, 25, tackled at the 20-yard line, Cade Keith. Got behind the secondary, and a touchdown-saving tackle for Markel Ford.
0: I didn't see how he got open.
12: Just ran right by him, Ted.
0: That's all it was. He didn't give him wasn't the jerk route or anything, I guess. But looks like Ford goes right to him right away, and instead of playing for the vertical route first and adjusting to the underneath route second.
1: 40-yard gain, largest of the day by far for New Mexico, and they are in the red zone from the 18. Favai, hand

0: Off Humphrey running left, stacked up. David Stone comes in to rip him back. No gain. He ran into a pile of bodies, and then Stone grabbed him and said, "That's it. Go backwards." Second and 10.
1: A good play on the interior. Stone's been good, been staying active in there. We need a little bailout turnover here after giving up that big chunk early on the drive.
0: Jeremiah Newcomb in at Cheetah. Jacoby Johnson out there at one of the corner spots, too, right now. He's playing for Cortland Hillary. Second and 10 from the OU 18. 6:24 to go till half. 7-0 OU. Man in motion left to right. The wide out. Five eyes got it. Fakes the handoff. Wants to throw. Under pressure. Steps up. Trying to get outside. Being chased by Robinson. Got away to the 10. Has the first down. Out of bounds at the 8. Boy, he's quick. Toa Fa'avai weaving his way down to the 8-yard line. I think he's got the first down. And he does. First and goal.
1: Just kind of weaves in through that pass rush. We're up the field on the edge and weren't able to cover it from the interior rush spot. Jake Jackson tries to get over there and Nest is outrun to the corner.
0: First and goal from the 8.
2: Ted, I'm getting some Dylan Gabriel vibes from Fa'avai.
1: Yeah.
2: It's the way he moves. It's the lefty, obviously, but got some good quickness and speed to him when he decides to pull it down and run.
0: Fa'avai in the shotgun. Has it. Rolling left. Quarterback run. Nice. Hit at the 7. That's it. He'll get one. Pushed back from there. It was Owen Heineke up to make the stop. Second and goal.
1: Boy, he hit a brick wall right there with Heineke. It's just, again, it's that student body left, a bunch of pullers, just a quarterback sweep, and he tries to fit it up in there and get some yardage, and Heineke says, nope.
2: Ted, did you see Heineke and Jason Eck? John back and forth? That's fun, man.
1: Yep.
2: Just a couple football guys exchanging some thoughts.
0: Meatball package. JoJo checks in. 5'10", 305 as a lead blocker. He is wing left. Pistol formation. Humphrey the bat. Fa'avai's got it. He will hand it to Humphrey over the left side. He got to the 5. That's it. Third and goal from there.
1: Kind of a weird down and distance to bring that formation out.
0: They're going to stick with it, it looks like. Nope. Meatball's out. All right, third and goal from the 5. 4:28 to go till half. A 40-yard pass play on this possession. Launch the drive for New Mexico. And trying to cash it in here. 4 wide receiver sets, 3 right, 1 left. They're 1-for-5 on third downs tonight. Sooners bring pressure. Back to pass. Fa'avai, quick throw out to the left. Incomplete. Defended well, looking for Troy O'Meary. He had to put it over Wine. In coverage was Eli Bowie. And here comes the field goal.
1: Kind of looked like an offensive PI there. It looks like he shucked him to the side there to try and come back. Was that tipped at the line of scrimmage?
3: Yeah, it looks like Nesta got it, guys, at the line of scrimmage.
2: Well, I'm glad Fa'avai didn't look George's way to his right side because he's wide open in the end zone, guys. A miscommunication by Oklahoma's defense on 81 for the Lobos.
0: 24-yard try for Grant Glasgow, the New Mexico kicker. From the left hash, it is up and it is good. The Lobos are on the board with 4 minutes to go till half on a 24-yard field goal. 7-3, Sooners lead it. Timeout. 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We energize life. And tonight's broadcast presented by Coca-Cola. Fan work is thirsty work. Enjoy a Coca-Cola. This is Sooner football from Learfield.
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3: Third time that the Sooners have played New Mexico in 1930. Oklahoma shut them out 47-0 in 1935, 25-0. Lobos finally get on the board. Took nearly a century. Sooners lead it 7-3, but Fowler Automotive Drive summary, 7 plays, 53 yards, 1 big 40-yard pass play, eats up 3 minutes and 44 seconds before the 24-yard field goal. Fowler Automotive, friendly, helpful, honest, and fair. That's your drive summary. And Gabe, 1 big play, 1 missed assignment, kind of changed that whole drive.
2: Well, it wasn't even a missed assignment. It was, hey, they got a talented tight end in Cape Keith. You better take good angles. You better close the space intelligently and play from the top down. And from the looks of it, Markell Ford just not a good angle of approach on his coverage, and Keith runs right by him. And, you know, make a mistake, they make you pay. But we need this offense to answer. Man, we got to find a rhythm offensively, get something going here.
0: Satania's bringing it out. He's at the 20, 25, hit hard, and dropped at the 27. Just the second kickoff return of the year. 3:55 to go till half, potentially last drive of the first half. Sooners so far have gone interception, punt, touchdown, punt.
1: This is one of those where you'd like to take the whole clock and go down and punch it in and score a touchdown as we go into halftime as New Mexico's getting the ball coming out.
8: Sooners beginning from the 27-yard line, first and 10.
0: Pistol formation. Jonathan Hatton back in at running back. Double tight ends left. Hatton now moves to the right of John Mateer. There's the snap. Hand off Hatton, sweeping left, finds a hole, darts across it up to the 30-yard line. 3 yards for the freshman on first down.
1: Pretty nice little cut there. I mean, they had it defended pretty nicely, and he's able to stab that foot in the ground and get north and south and turn that into a good positive gain.
0: Well, you'd like to see him get in some open field, see what kind of gallop that young man's got, wouldn't you?
1: He can roll.
0: Second and 7. Thomas and Satania deployed to the right, double tight ends left. Hatton behind Mateer from their own 30. Mateer play action, straight drop under pressure, got away, lets it fly deep for Thomas. He can't get there. Oh, it's a little too far out in front of him. Led him just a bit. Good job by Mateer of avoiding the pressure in the backfield.
1: Yeah, it's he's in a rush to get that ball off and can't get everything he needs on it, get the air under it, so Elijah Thomas can run under. But a good job, like you said, Toby, avoiding that sack, and he had another guy bearing down on him.
0: Another third down, 3rd and 7. Xavier Robinson, the third down back, in to help block here. Compact formation. They bring a blitz. Quick throw out. Intercepted. Caught at the 30 and carrying a tackler to the 22. Second interception tonight for John Mateer. And there were 2 Sooners in the area, Xavier Robinson and Parker Livingston. And I'm not sure either one of them were looking for the football there, as it ended up in the hands of Frankie Edwards.
1: Well, it looked like Xavier Robinson's running a wheel route, But Parker Livingston, for whatever reason, is right there running a small hitch. So you got a defender right there in the alley. And I don't know whose wires got crossed, but Matera was surprised to see Parker Livingston and his defender in that spot.
2: Well, I mean, that's obviously a problem. You got to have better route spacing than that, Ted. But the problem starts, they blitz a backer, and he's unblocked. We cut him loose. Guy's in Matera's face right away. And he thinks he's protected there. Just what a mess of a football play.
0: Third turnover of the first half. New Mexico is now plus 11 in turnover margin. It's the third game of the year. Lobstein in to play quarterback. Act like he was going to run. Now he's going to throw. Sooner sniffed it out, and he just dumps it to the sidelines. Incomplete.
1: Tried a little sneak, you know, get Keith out. I think it was Keith as the tight end. Trying to sneak out the backside like they're running a power play on the front side, and quarterback settles back in, and we had it defended really nicely.
0: How about that, Ted? New Mexico's got 11 takeaways, no giveaways so far this year.
1: It's wild.
2: That's smart winning football right there.
1: Yep.
0: From the plus 22, New Mexico looking for the lead with 3:04 to go till halftime. They trail it 7-3. Fa'avai back in at quarterback. He's got two backs. He fakes the pitch. Back to pass. Throws back to the tight end. Coming across to the 15, to the 10. First down. That's Cade Keith again. Omarion Robinson up to make the tackle. There is a flag down on the far side.
1: I'm wondering if maybe he was covered up on the outside. You know, that's the old tight end hide route that we've seen over and over throughout the last.
2: It's hold on us, guys.
9: Holding number 4, defense. The penalties decline. Result of the play is a first down.
0: First and goal at the 9.
1: That's that, you know, the hide route with that tight end. He comes really late across the formation, and we got Nesta at that Will Backer spot. You mess with his size with some stuff in the backfield and doesn't see the tight end leaking across.
0: From the 9, Fa'avai to throw. Looks left, pulls it down. Wants to run. Owen Heineke chasing him. Nice. The race is on, and he caught him. Owen Heineke chases down Toa Fa'avai for no gain at the 9.
1: Really nice play. He feels that we're losing contain. I don't know if it's Taylor Wine. Comes underneath, has a shot at the quarterback there, and he escapes to the outside, and Heineke felt it and was already rolling.
0: It looked like one of those nature videos where a cheetah's trying to catch an antelope or something. Two guys that can haul in the open field. New Mexico sprints to the line of scrimmage. They subbed, though, so they're being made to wait. Now they're ready. And now whistles. And we're at the 2-minute timeout.
9: This is the 2-minute timeout.
0: 7-3, Sooners lead it, but that lead is in jeopardy. Second and goal, New Mexico, when we come back. Sooner Sports Network is powered by OG&E. We energize life. And tonight's broadcast is presented by Coca-Cola. Fan work is thirsty work. Enjoy a Coca-Cola. This is Sooner Football from Learfield.
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0: 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Well, the pivotal couple minutes here, because remember, New Mexico gets the ball first coming out of the locker room. Sooners lead 7-3. The Lobos have it second and goal from the 9-yard line when the 2-minute timeout is over. So far tonight, 99 total yards of offense for New Mexico. Oklahoma has just 120. It has been a defensive affair. The Sooners have turned it over 3 times. 2 John Mateer interceptions and a muffed punt by Isaiah Satania here in the first half.
3: And if, like, sideline demeanor is any indication, this defense is taking it personal. You see Taylor Wine, the leaders, Owen Heineke has been over here. Guys, even watching David Stone kind of try to be the, hey, it's on us. Let's go. Let's get this done. Taylor Wine, when they took the field, pointed down, trying to get the fans in that south end zone to jump on board with them. But obviously, boy, this defense has been put in some tough positions here tonight, guys.
0: University of Oklahoma and Sooner Sports Properties would like to thank our concession partners, Dos Equis, Dickey's Barbecue Pit, Shake's Frozen Custard, Pizza Hut, HTO, Coop Aleworks, and Kona Ice. Next Saturday, 2:30 kickoff in Athens, OU in Georgia. We'll be on the air with pregame coverage for you at 11:30 a.m. Central Time next Saturday, Between the Hedges. All right, timeout is over. Going to go with Favai at quarterback, Sibley the running back. One wide out, DJ Darling wide to the right. And a trips bunch left from the 9. New Mexico trying to put it in the south end zone here and take the lead. Owen Heineke directing the Sooner defense pre-snap. Man in motion left to right. Whistles before the snap and somebody jumped.
9: False start. Number 58, offense. 5-yard penalty. Still second down.
0: Probably 59. That's the center, Caden Robnett. I don't have a 58.
1: No, it's right guard. Came out of his stance like he's pulling.
0: Tossing. They do have a 58. Jamar Tossi. All right, second and goal from the 14 now. Empty.
1: Heineke changing the call.
0: Fa'avai wants to run it himself, looking for room up the middle. Nowhere to go. Tank got him. No, that's Bishop Thomas at the 15, a 1-yard loss. And the Sooners will take a timeout here.
9: First charge timeout, Oklahoma. 30-second timeout. Reset the game clock to 1:56.
1: Heineke, I don't know what he saw out there. It's probably an automatic adjustment when they get a formation or a certain look and they shift and motion into it. He gets the look and he's decisive right now, switching the call defensively. And we hit a blitz on the run and turn it into a nice negative yardage play there. That's excellent by Heineke.
0: So it's third and goal from the 15. They had first and goal at the 9. False start and a negative running play has pushed them back. It would appear one final possession here offensively in the first half. New Mexico breaks the huddle with Buchanan at running back, still Fa'avai the lefty at quarter. Heineke again with hand signals. He is communicating all over the field. Snap. They bring pressure up the middle. It's picked up. Favai. Now it collapses, and they got him. A sack back of the 25. David Stone.
1: That's one of those where it's hard to know who got there. They second felt like the whole defensive line arrived at the same time. PJ was coming hard off the corner.
9: 152.
0: Couple of guys, Stone and PJ, both end up, I bet they get a half sack apiece there.
1: That's nice stuff, and all of a sudden what felt like a give-me field goal with a chance to score a touchdown is all of a sudden to put a little bit of length on this. It's not such an easy kick.
0: Glasgow 1-for-1 tonight. He made from 24. This is 42. Sooners used
9: the please reset the game clock to 152. 152 on the game clock, please.
0: They ran 2 plays in 8 seconds out of the 2-minute timeout. Oklahoma's
9: please reset the game clock to 152. 152 on the game clock, please.
2: You also go back and you think about these things that make a difference in a game, the false start.
1: Yep.
2: Right? Changes their mentality, probably changes what they were calling, Ted, and gets them out of that rhythm they were in before that.
0: Glasgow from 42 to make it a one-point game. Snap back, hold down, kick is away, it's got the distance, and it is good. And it's 7-6 Sooners. 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Chris, what's going on down there?
3: Well, as you might imagine, Brent Venables used his timeouts to give the offense a little bit of time left. So they got a minute 48 now and to try to do something, Gabe. But I guess the biggest key here is just get some positive momentum, protect the football. You can't turn it over again. Maybe pop a big run and then you go into your two-minute drill. But, I mean, there's been opportunities here for the offense today. They've got to go out and take advantage of it here.
2: Yeah, I mean, you work these situations constantly. Right, in the offseason, in training camp, during the week in practice, you got to go operate with some confidence. Right, it's a two-minute situation. Now, you, of course, you got to be smart with the football, but you work this situation all the time. You got to go execute. I know that this first half has been extremely disappointing offensively, but, I mean, this is an opportunity to go put some points on the board.
0: Satania up to take it on the run at the 12. 15, 20, 25, wrapped up there. 27 is where the Sooners will start this drive. But you got to wonder a little about the psyche of John Mateer now, Teddy. Three interceptions in the last three quarters of football.
1: Yep, it's tough. And, you know, that filters into the offensive coordinator here. This is a typical two-minute drive where you're going to spread and throw it around and try and save some time. Wouldn't be surprised if we start this off conservatively with the run, with the quarterback draw, with the screen, just to see if you can pop it and give yourself some room where you feel a little safer getting aggressive.
0: From the 26, New Mexico has all three timeouts. Sooners have one. Mateer, quick throw out to the edge, caught by Elijah Thomas, up the sidelines to the 34 and out of bounds. 8-yard gain on first down.
1: Nice. Just a little timing out route there to Elijah Thomas. Ball out from Mateer's hands quickly.
0: Second and two. Second catch, I believe, for Elijah Thomas tonight. It is. Mateer, 9 of 12 passing, now over 100 yards. Rocky Beers does not yet have a catch tonight. He'll set up left side of the formation.
1: He's got a size advantage out there.
0: They bring a blitz. Mateer got greeter with it. Quick caught. Satania held on to it. Out across the 40 for the first. They brought everybody. And Mateer got rid of it to Isaiah for the first down. They'll mark it at the 42 for a gain of 8.
1: That's what you got to do. Zero coverage. No one deep. Balls out quick. You got to win on those routes.
0: They go tempo. Back to pass again. Looking. Mateer backpedaling. Still looking. Now flush to the right.
1: Oh.
0: Still
1: looking,
0: hold. Lets it fly, far sideline, out of bounds, incomplete. Looking for Hayden Hansen. Nope, Jack Van Dorsselaer, second and 10.
1: Boy, Satania over there, scramble drill, tries to turn and take his route deep, and he's absolutely held by a defensive back there. Should have been a flag.
0: 1:21 to go till half.
2: One thing to note, guys, Darren Agu, you know, their best defensive lineman, little hobbled getting up from that play.
0: Tavian Combs, their starting safety, left earlier this half with an injury. Has not returned. Snap. Mateer rolling right.
1: Jeez.
0: Surrounded. Got away. He'll run. 40. Makes a cut. Outside. Still on his feet. 45. Makes another cut. He's down to the 47-yard line. A magical 6-yard run for John Mateer. Timeout called by Oklahoma.
9: Third and final charge timeout. Oklahoma. 30-second timeout.
0: 1, 2, 3, 4, 5, Lobos 6, 7. The seventh guy finally got him by his shoestrings.
1: Well, we're just running a sprint pass here, and we're beat on the offensive line right away. We can't even get Mateer outside the pocket on a sprint pass right now.
0: That'll be the last timeout for OU. They've got 1:10 to go, and the wind is at the back plank of Tate Sandell, right, going this direction.
2: Yeah, and it's
3: been one to mention it a couple of times, guys, and every time I do, it seems like it just diminishes a bit. But, boy, there's been some periods during this first half where that wind has been pretty significant down here. So a lot of wind at your back here if you're, you know, hopefully Tate Sandell, or if you're Grayson Miller or Jacob Ulrich.
2: Those flags are whipping at the top of the stadium.
3: It's significant, T-Row, significant.
0: So third down and four from the 48. Xavier Robinson in at running back. Big play here. Rocky Beers moves tight end left. Mateer hand signals. Seven on the play clock. Now he's got it. Wants to throw. Looks left. Looks back middle. Looks back right. Throws out to the right. Caught by Robinson up the sidelines. Ah, first down, I think. Let's see where they mark it. Say he stepped out just shy. Half yard shy of the first. Between the 48 and 49 yard line to New Mexico. And looks like they're going to go for it here.
1: Man, it's tough. You know, you got to get back in and go get that first down. The clock's going to stop right there and pick it up. I mean, it's a half a yard there.
0: 102 till half. Clock stop. Mateer under center. They need a half yard. Fourth down. Man in motion is Satania. Mateer trying to get somebody to jump. New Mexico pointing, and now a flag flies, and I think a Sooner jumped. They're talking about it. New Mexico was indicating a Sooner jumped, but then a referee didn't throw a flag for a few seconds. Finally did.
1: Well, that's like the thing. I mean, if you protest
9: forward
1: enough.
9: Movement by the defense into the neutral zone causes a reaction by the offense. That's a 5-yard penalty. It results in a first down.
2: Whatever. We'll take it.
0: So the first down comes by penalty, and now they got something cooking as they are approaching long field goal range now.
2: I have no idea what the official's talking about. There's no forward movement by the defense. We flinch. But, hey, sometimes you need some luck.
0: All right, new set of downs, 102 to go, no timeouts. Thomas, Satania, and Aline, the pass catchers. Satania in motion. Mateer to throw. Looks right. Throws right. It's incomplete. McKenzie Aline, the intended receiver at the 39. Broken up by C.J. McBean.
1: Trying to get Xavier Robinson down the sideline on a wheel route there. And they had some defenders in the area. A little shoulder flinch towards Aline and probably could have had Xavier Robinson down the sideline there.
0: Nothing to Rocky Beers yet tonight. Let's see if they can get him free here. 58 seconds to go in the half. Second and 10 from the New Mexico 44. Empty. Mateer to throw. Does. Across the middle. There's Beers. Caught it. Across the 35. He's got the first down. Down to the 32. Right on cue. Rocky. 12 yards.
1: First play starting outside in that slot spot. He is so good at finding those subtle areas. Getting open. Using the shoulder fake.
0: They're in field goal range now. It is a handoff running left. Room, Xavier Robinson, 30, 25, down to the 24. Clock will run. 8-yard carry by Xavier Robinson. 35 seconds to go. Sooners quickly over the ball. They spot it at the 23. 29 seconds. Handoff Robinson again. He's met in the backfield.
1: Oh,
0: reaching
1: boy.
0: Forward. He didn't get it. They got to get over the ball quickly again. 20 seconds. Crowd did not like that call.
2: Cannot spike the ball.
0: Third and one, 15 seconds, 12 seconds.
1: Oh, my gosh.
0: Mateer under center. Looks like they're going to let it expire here and
1: kill it
0: for a field goal try. 5 seconds. There's the snap. He spikes it with 3. And here comes Tate Sandell, and you can tell by the crowd's reaction they did not like that sequence of events.
2: Jason Eck is over here on New Mexico's sideline pumping our crowd up to –
1: Well, you go back to that drive. We run a sprint pass to Mateer, and he has to turn it into a quarterback scramble, and he gets tackled. So you have to burn your final time out there because we get whipped on the offensive line on a pass play, and we get tackled and use that timeout, and you don't have it in your back pocket during the rest of the drive.
0: Tate Sandell, 41-yard try, left hash. It's off his foot. It's up, and it is no good. He missed it. Wide right. First miss of the year for Tate Sandell. And the Lobos are fired up as they head to their locker room. We are at halftime. Sooners lead is one. 7-6. Halftime show is next. 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We energize life. And tonight's broadcast is presented by Coca-Cola. Fan work is thirsty work. Enjoy a Coca-Cola. 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
0: We got a defensive slugfest at halftime. OU leads it 7-6 over New Mexico. Dad, what do you think so far?
1: Well, turnovers, field position have been the story. The turnovers, the interception early by Mateer. Defense is able to get out of that one, but later, you have the interception. I don't know what happened. We got our wires crossed, poor throw, poor read, poor protection, poor routes. I don't know what it was, but defense ends up giving up a field goal there because of that. You had the muff by Satania. Way too many mistakes. Way too many mistakes. Offensively, the O-line is getting beat way too regularly. We had, a guy get beat there, cost us a timeout on our two-minute drive, and you're deep in their territory with an opportunity, maybe take some shots in the end zone, see what happens, but you can't because you had to burn the timeout. Now, the positives, the defense has played really well. You gave up a 55-yard seam route to Keith, the tight end. Outside of that, there really hasn't been anything. So I expect the defense to continue playing well. And the offense has had some momentum and some drives where they're clicking things off, and ultimately mistakes, penalties, untimely errors have forced them to not be able to score on some of those. So go back, find what you did well, and just try and eliminate the mistakes, and you'll be just fine in this football game. You continue to make mistakes, New Mexico's going to hang around with the chance to win this game.
0: 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No scoring in the first quarter. Second quarter, OU got on the board first. A 29-yard touchdown pass from John Mateer to Hayden Hansen. New Mexico followed that up with a pair of field goals. One 24 yards, the other 42 yards from Grant Glasgow. Tate Sandell missed a 41-yarder at the first half buzzer. First half scoring recap brought to you by NextEra Energy Resources. Powering today, building tomorrow. Let's pause 10 seconds for station ID. 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
3: 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Today's first half difference maker is being brought to you by Riverwind Casino. There's only one touchdown on the board. It's a 29-yard TD reception from Hayden Hansen. He's had a good first half. Two catches, 41 yards, and the touchdown. 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
0: 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When we come back, we'll hear from one of our game sponsors tonight at the Chickasaw Nation. 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
0: 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Jacoby Johnson in the end zone, intercepted.
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0: Welcome back to Halftime, everybody, and a very special guest joining us right now. You know, it is Chickasaw Nation Day, Chickasaw Kids Day to be exact, and Governor Anna Tubby is joining us now. Let's tell folks, Governor, what is OU Chickasaw Kids Day?
2: So OU Chickasaw Kids Day is just a great opportunity for the youth, our Chickasaw youth, to attend a OU football game and get a glimpse behind the scenes and meet some of the Sooner athletes and coaches. Prior to the game, these youth get together, walk around on the field, get to go around the stadium. They pose for pictures, and they can actually run on the actual field. So it's exciting for them. And then they get to meet the athletes from some of the different athletic programs. And sometimes it's the football team. It's been exciting to have the softball team there, too. And they get to meet their heroes. You know, that's really important for our youth and get some memorabilia. And then before the game, we get to tailgate a little bit and have a meal. And, of course, watching the game's the best experience for them because for some of them, this will be the only time they get to attend an OU game.
0: You mentioned some of it there, perhaps, but what do you hope students take away from this event, Governor?
2: Well, we really hope these youth get an OU game day experience that they just never forget. You know, many of OU student athletes and coaches, they get to share their stories with the youth, and they encourage them about their education, continuing to go to school, play sports, and they get to take those experiences and put them in and make their own. So we're just so thankful for this opportunity for them to learn from the student athletes and to collaborate with OU, and we look forward to our next chance to work together.
0: I'd love to learn more about the Chickasaw Nation. What are the sports that Chickasaws have historically played?
2: Well, stickball has been played by many tribes in the Southeastern, amongst the Southeastern tribes, includes the Chickasaw Nation for centuries. So in many cases, it was used to settle disputes and became known as the little brother of war. It's a lot like lacrosse, if modern day lacrosse, but players use these sticks to throw a ball at the poles, to score points on a field. It's even bigger than a football field if you got a real stickball game going on. So we still play it today, and we have a youth stickball team that won the 2026 Choctaw Nation Youth Stickball Championship in the 14- and 17-year-old division. And then members of our men's team joined with the Choctaw Nation's team in the World Series of Stickball. And that was in Philadelphia, Mississippi, where they made it to the championship game.
0: What about you, Governor? Were you involved in sports in school?
2: Well, I was a baseball player, never really played football, organized football, I should say. But I was a pitcher for the Bing Pirates baseball team in high school, and I learned a lot from that experience and still use a lot of that today. Self-discipline and devotion to trusting your teammates to do their parts. There's just so much from sports that translates into a healthy and rewarding life.
0: Great stuff. It is OU Chickasaw Kids Day. Governor Anna Tubby, thanks so much for a few minutes of your time.
2: It's my pleasure, Toby. Boomer Sooner.
0: We got scores from around the country coming up next. This is Sooner Football from Learfield.
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9: We're at the half. I'm Jed Ainsworth. Here are your Chick-fil-A scores from around the country. We'll start with the headliner, 7th-ranked LSU, number 8, Ole Miss. They are down in Oxford, and this one has been all revs.
10: Odom's the middle guy, Chambliss the throw, steps up in the pocket, fires, and that's what he does. He gets it right. He takes it in the end zone. Touchdown, Ole Miss!
9: David Kellum with the call from Learfield. Ole Miss leading 17-7 over LSU. A minute to play in the first half in that one. Florida has a 27-17 lead at Auburn. Also, Mississippi State leading at South Carolina. 41-31 is the score. Mississippi State a minute away from going 3-0. Also, Missouri is in action. They are at home.
11: Low snap, flag on the play, hits it, angling away, end over end kick. Folks takes it at the 32, makes one man miss, gets a seam to the 45, to midfield, to the 40 of Troy, needs a block, gets outside of the 20, to the 15, to the 10, to the house. DeMarian Folks with the first punt return of his college career.
9: That's Mike Kelly on the Tiger Network from Learfield. Troy jumped out to a 10-0 lead. Missouri now has a 24-17 lead. They are early in the third quarter in that one in Columbia. Tennessee leads Kennesaw State 18-3, a minute to play in the first half. Texas has a 17-3 lead over UTSA. That game is headed towards halftime, about 2 minutes to play in the first half. Number 10, Alabama got it done. They knocked off Florida State. Wasn't looking good early, but the Tide rolled to 3-0. 50-36, the final in that one. And, of course, Kentucky, they go on the road to College Station, Texas. They knock off the 9th-ranked Texas A&M Aggies in front of the 12th man. Kentucky, 31. Texas A&M, 21. That's your Chick-fil-A scores from around the country. Download the Chick-fil-A app and order your favorites ahead of time. Here at the half, the Sooners leading 7-6. I'm Jed Ainsworth. 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
0: Quick snap, but here to throw again, down the seam, Hanson again, 15, 10, still on his feet, rumbling to the 5, he won't go down, get off of me, Hayden Hanson, touchdown!
16: Is that on me to go get, or will they come
0: Lone
16: back?
0: Lone highlight of the first half. 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First half numbers for OU. They ran for 42 yards, threw for 124. OU 37 plays, 166 total yards in the first half. New Mexico 18 rushing yards on 16 carries. They threw for 71. 27 plays for 89 total yards for the Lobos. New Mexico just 1 of 7 on third down, OU 4 of 10. Individual numbers, John Mateer went 12 of 17 passing, 124 yards, 1 touchdown, 2 interceptions. He was sacked once. Lloyd Avant, 5 carries, 15 yards. Mateer, 7 carries, 13 yards. Pass catchers, Satania, 3 for 33. Robinson, 3 for 18. Hanson, 2 for 41 and a touchdown. Elijah Thomas, 2 for 9. David Stone, a team-leading 5 tackles, including a half sack. For New Mexico, Toa Fa'avai, 2 of 5 passing for 53 yards. He's been sacked twice. Luke Moga, 2 of 5 passing for 18 yards. Sibley, their leading ground gainer, 2 carries, 9 yards. And tight end Cade Keith, 2 catches for 53 yards. Austin Brawley has 8 catches to lead the way for the Lobos. Time for Teddy's Keys to the second half, brought to you by Home Creations. Ted?
17: Key one, no more turnovers. They've been backbreakers in the first half, led to points, put us in a bad position, got us in bad field position. Cannot turn the football over anymore without exception. Number two, we have to clean up the line of scrimmage on offense. Well, there's problems everywhere, but a lot of the problems are created by guys getting beat on the line of scrimmage. That's tight ends, that's offensive linemen, that's running backs and protection. We have to clean it up and give Mateer time and a clean pocket to make some of these throws. Defensively, this is just it. This is the case. Zero margin for error. You cannot allow any big plays, no explosives, can't let people get behind you, and we're going to have to find a way to turn the football over and either score or set up a score. That's just where we're at right now until the offense is able to put some distance between you and New Mexico.
0: Keys to the second half brought to you by Home Creations, built for champions. Here's what Brent Venable said to TV at halftime.
18: Yeah, I mean, again, 7-6 here. I mean, we've got another half of football. Expected it to be a four-quarter game. They're a good team. We got to clean things up. Obviously, take care of the football. Got to establish a run game and play the way we've been playing on defense.
19: What are they doing well defensively?
18: They're plugging gaps. And again, there, you know, we misread the. We had a jailbreak screen, and the running back doesn't see the ball. So that's on us. You got to get the jailbreaks open. But they're again just structurally they're in good position, staying on top of things. We had a great shot play that was open. We had some interior pressure, and so we got the quarterback off the spot and missed the throw. But just be patient and just go right back at it again here.
19: Thanks, Coach.
18: Yeah, thanks.
0: That's Brent Venables to the ESPN broadcast at halftime. 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Touchback on the kickoff, so New Mexico starts at their own 25. Moga, the quarterback, back to pass. His first throw is underneath to the tight end, Keith. who turns it up and reaches for the first down marker. He'll be close on the far sideline. They're going to spot him right at the 35. It's a first down. Gain of 10.
17: We had to clear it out on the outside. Couple of receivers go streaking up the field. A chip and then a late release to the flat there by the tight end. And Powers loses his eyes on his guy after he chips. He starts looking for work elsewhere instead of right there on his guy.
0: New Mexico in the all-white unis, white helmets too. They go left to right, north to south here in the third quarter. 7-6-0 UR score. Moga, pitch. Sweeping Buchanan has a hole up to the 40. Omarion Robinson in to make a hard hit tackle at the 41. But it's a first down run of 6.
17: They've had us outnumbered on that play a couple of times now. Once a safety was late to get up there and fit it.

0: makes the play. Nice.
1: Third sack for Oklahoma in the game. Ninth of the season. It is a loss of 13. Second and 23, Moga. Quick strike across the middle. That's caught at the 45 nice. And slung down. Late flag is down in the offensive backfield. Troy O'Meary the catch. Eli Bowen the tackle.
2: Holding number 58, offense. 10-yard penalty. Replay second down.
3: It's hard to get a hold when the ball's gone that quick.
4: Yeah.
3: Impressive.
4: Well, there was a lot of debate there from the offensive lineman with the official. He disagreed with the call. But now all of a sudden they've got second in the football field, it feels like.
3: That's a terrible call, but we will take it.
1: He was called for holding on Bishop Thomas. 10-yard loss brings it back to the 29. At one point, they were in OU territory on this possession. Second and 33. Moga back to pass. Deep drop. Throws short. Keith comes back to get at the tight end. Carries it forward to the 38. Eli Bowen in on the tackle there. It's a gain of 8.
4: Good job by pursuit. Inside out. You've got a ton of space here. Force the throw underneath and rally up to it.
1: Third and 24. Markel Ford in. Sooners lead it by just one. Opening possession of the second half, trying to get the ball back. Jake Krell in to rush the passer here. Still Moga at quarterback. Four wide receivers set, three left, one right. Sooner showing pressure. Snap, they bring four. Moga, underneath throw, it's high. O'Meary can't hang on to it, incomplete. Hit him in the hands. Eli Bowen was waiting there to tackle him if he caught it, but he didn't. One of nine on third downs now for New Mexico. No punt.
4: It was a good job, you know, giving up a couple there. Hit a run on us, moved the chains on fourth down, but we settle in. After a misplay, Powers comes back and really sets the tone for that next set of downs.
1: Satania had an 88-yard punt return for a touchdown in the opener, and here's a whistle before the snap. It's going to be another penalty on New Mexico.
2: False start. Offside. Offense. Not all 11 players are set before the snap. 5-yard penalty still. Fourth down.
1: As their sixth penalty tonight, OU has only been called for two.
3: I know it didn't count, but that punter hit an absolute missile down the field.
1: Michael Kern is the New Mexico. Here's his try. High hanging, wobbly punt. Satania calls for a fair catch. Up to take it at the 30. Bobbled it, but hung on. Gracious. Sooners will start at the 30 after a timeout. 9:52 to go third quarter. We got a 1-point game at Owen Field at 7-6 OU. Tonight's broadcast is on the Sooner Sports Network, powered by OG&E. We energize life. And it's presented by Coca-Cola. Fan work is thirsty work. Enjoy a Coca-Cola. This is Sooner football from Learfield.
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2: 9:52 to go here in the third quarter. Sooners get the football for the first time in the second half. They lead it 7-6. Lights are out. Phone lights are on. Quite the scene here at Gaylord Family Oklahoma Memorial Stadium. But Gabe Eichert, what do we need to see to start this second half is a tone-setting drive from this offense.
3: No doubt about it. Got to start finding some consistency offensively. It's just been entirely too up and down, and it all starts up front. The offensive line did not play well in the first half. Didn't execute in the run game nearly well enough. Too leaky in protection. And it all starts with that group. You have to play well up front. We knew it was going to be a challenge with this veteran defense from New Mexico. They're throwing a lot at these guys, but you got to be able to handle it, man. You got to be able to impose your will here in the second half against New Mexico. And I'm sure that group was challenged in a significant way in the locker room by everyone. So interested to see how these guys react to the challenge in the second half. The bottom line is they got to be better. If we want to do anything offensively in this second half, like, it starts up front, boys.
2: And Torrey Blaylock will get the call out of the first half locker room at tailback here in this first series.
4: All right, thank you guys. From the 30, best starting field position tonight for OU, their own 30. Out along with Satania and Thomas. Mateer in the shotgun. He's got it. Pitch, Blaylock sweeping left. Cuts it up. Line of scrimmage. That's it. Tackle there. It'll be second and 10. Brian Booker the stop.
5: Gone to that toss a couple of times now. Used it as a play action as well. And we're just getting a lot of instant pressure over to that side on the toss right off the line of scrimmage.
4: Bunch trips right. Snap, Mateer rolling right. Has time, throws it out to Livingston, out of bounds, shy of the first down. He stepped out at the 39. And we got an injured Lobo, the safety, it looks like. Austin Brawley, deep down the field, is seated. A gain of 9 on the pitch and catch to Livingston.
2: I thought the injury was going to be on the bench.
5: No doubt.
2: For New Mexico. Ted, you see, they had one of their defenders went flying over the actual metal bench on their sidelines. But he was okay, and now the injury is on the field, down the field.
4: They're stretching him out like it's a cramp.
2: We've seen a little bit of that tonight. Parker Livingston a little bit earlier was getting a little extra juice, a few extra electrolytes, but kind of surprised, Gabe, down here we haven't seen more of it with the heat. And
3: what do you mean? It's chilly compared to what we've experienced over the last, feels like, 2 months here in the state of Oklahoma. Well, Ted, when a guy goes out, got to see who they put in for him, right?
5: No doubt. No doubt.
4: It's third and one. It's actually a little less than one. It's about third and half a yard from the 39. Trene Washington checks in. He'll be a fullback in front of Lloyd Avant as Mateer moves under center. Everybody at the line of scrimmage here. No wide receivers. Need a half a yard. Mateer changing the play, it looks like. Snap, pitch, Avant trying to sweep left, looking for the corner. He's got it, 40, stiff arm and out of bounds at the 44. Needed a half yard, got 5, Lloyd Avant.
5: Nice job, Mateer changing the play at the line of scrimmage. You know, when they came up to the line, no one over the football was probably about to call a quarterback sneak. They shift all the defensive line to the interior, and we attack them on the outside with the sweep.
4: Give him 6 to the 45. Sooners keep the drive alive. They lead it 7-6, 8:39 to go third quarter. Avant moved back into its Blaylock into a pistol. Handoff Blaylock running right. He's trying to get to the corner. Turns it up, 45, 48. Taken down there. They'll say a knee touched at the 47. First down run of two for Torrey Blaylock.
6: Gain of 2 yards on the play, tackled by Boone.
5: Keep trying to hit that sweep play, attack him on the outside. Need to see a boot play off of that here at some point.
4: They go quick. Mateer back to pass. Has time. He's going to let it fly deep. Satania behind the defense. Got it. Five. Touchdown. Isaiah Satania. A bomb.
6: That's a 53-yard touchdown pass. John Mateer.
4: 53-yard touchdown pass. John Mateer to Isaiah Satania.
5: Boy, Mateer had protection on that one. It looked like he wanted the deep throw, gave up on it, looked underneath, and then went back to the deep throw and just put some air under this one and hit Satania behind the defense for an easy touchdown. Nicely executed there.
7: Really nice job by Hayden Hansen picking up the linebacker blitz. That's why he's motioned into the backfield, guys. Really good stuff from 89.
4: Extra point for Sandell is good. Second touchdown of the season. 13th of the career for Isaiah Satania. And the Sooners lead it 14-6. 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And it's another touchdown from distance. Sixth of the season now for the OU offense. Timeout on the field. 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
4: 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And a proud partner of OU Athletics. That's more like it, Ted.
5: Yeah, nice play there. Plenty of time. That was the key from here. I mean, he scanned it, looked like every wide out before he put it way out there for Satania behind the defense. And we needed that. Give us a little bit of breathing room here. Take some of that pressure off our defense. And, you know, hopefully you can put a couple of those drives together where New Mexico has to change their offensive game plan a little bit. You can start getting to a point where you can force some turnovers defensively.
4: TK ringing out at Owen Field. That brought the fans back to life a bit. Still a one-score game, though. 14-6 here with 8:05 to go third quarter. And Tate Sandell kicking south to north, so the wind is at his back here. This is expected to be a touchback. John Mateer's numbers now tonight, 14 of 19. 186 yards passing, two touchdowns, two interceptions. Here's the boot, Sandell toe to leather. And it is high and driving and into the end zone. Hungry? Head to Brahms after the game for a bacon cheeseburger and milkshake made with Brahms A2 fresh milk. Brahms, a proud partner of Sooner Athletics. Now the defense back on the field here. See if they can make a play. Seeing a little more of Nico Jandro tonight.
5: Yeah.
4: He's starting this possession out there.
5: He's been out there, true freshman. Got rolling pretty quickly in the spring, showing that he's competent, understands the defense, could be trusted out there. Not easy as a true freshman at safety.
4: Toa Faavae back at quarterback for them. Humphrey at running back. They line up at the pistol from their own 25. Ball in the middle of the field. Wide out in motion, left to right. Hand off Humphrey. Running right to the 25. Nice. Heinicke there at the 26. Heinicke and
5: Jaden Jackson
4: on the tackle.
5: Really nice by Jaden Jackson at the point of attack. Just fighting through those offensive linemen, separating. He moves laterally really well for a big guy.
4: Well, he had a great game in Michigan last
5: week. Yes, he did.
4: Really career high six tackles in that one. He's playing well again tonight.
5: It's his third year, and he feels like he's played a lot of ball for us, but feels like most of it has been injured. And this year, he's been able to be healthy for an extended period, and you can see.
4: Double backs, snap, fake pitch. Faavae back to pass, comes back, wheel route near sideline, caught at the 40, and thrown forward to the 45, 46-yard line. It looked like Eli Bowen might have a chance for a pick there, but the ball got to Sibley on the wheel route for the gain of 20.
5: Yeah, just a little fake toss there and then run the wheel route with the back he faked it to. Layers it over the top of Nesta there and underneath.
4: First and 10 from their own 46-yard line. And we got whistles here. There's an extra football on the field. So we're going to get rid of that.
11: Game clock and play clock will start on my signal.
7: Did, like, their punter or someone over there, like, miss the net? The ball came flying with a ton of height onto the field. It was so weird.
4: Pistol formation with two tights. Faavae, handoff, running right. Humphrey out near the 459, near the 50-yard line. He's down at the 49. First down run of three. David Stone, the stop.
5: Boy, Stone's having himself a day as well. He's got five or six tackles, it feels like. Staying active from interior. You know, he beats his man right there at the line of scrimmage. He's on the backside of that play, and he closes the gap there and makes the play from behind. You don't see that often from a D tackle. Seventh tackle today.
4: That's a big number for a tackle.
5: Yeah.
4: Second and seven. Trips bunched left, one right. Ball just shy of midfield. They send Humphrey in motion. Faavae looking that way. Comes underneath to the tight end. Caught in Sooner territory at the 45-yard line. That's Cade Keith again. He'll be 1 yard shy of the first. Cade Keith has been his favorite target tonight. His fifth catch. All right, third and one, and they would almost assuredly go for it if they don't get it here at the Sooner 45-yard line. Faavae goes under center. He's got two backs, and they're both to the right, Sibley and Humphrey. Man in motion, and there's early movement. Everybody's pointing at the other side.
5: Bishop Thomas.
7: They got him. You can tell they've been working on that one, Ted. Strange formation.
5: Yeah, it looked like they, with those two guys in the backfield offset, it looked like.
11: Offside, number eight, defense in the neutral zone, causing a reaction by the offense. 5-yard penalty results in a first down.
5: Looked like they may have been trying that sweep to the jet motion guy who's coming across and gaining some depth into the backfield. Know what that was, but
7: yeah, I'm not entirely sure what caused Bishop Thomas to jump the way he did, but smart reaction by New Mexico's offensive lineman there. You know, if he crosses in the neutral zone, you jump, that's offsides.
4: So they put the ball on the 40 in Sooner territory. 14-6 OU leads it. 5 minutes to go, third quarter. George in motion right to left. Pistol look. Faavae's got it, fakes the handoff. Back to pass, immediately under pressure, and he's sacked. Owen Heinicke back at the 49.
5: Wow. What a blitz designed by Brent Venables right there. I don't even know where Owen Heineke came from on that one. Just completely caved that right side of that offensive line down. Heineke comes flying past the running back.
7: Yeah, it's a nice rush from Danny Okoye, too, to kind of flush him that way, Ted. And then Heineke beats the running back clean and just smashes Fa'avai.
4: Second and 19 on the fourth sack of the night for the OU defense. Fa'avai in the shotgun. Three for a gain of six. We got flags from both ends of Owen Field.
7: James Nesta got tackled. It was so bad, he kind of turned and looked at the official and was like, you're going to call that, right?
4: Well, one flag was from the offensive backfield, the other was from the defensive backfield. We'll see if there's two different infractions.
11: There are two fouls on the play, one by each team. Holding number 58, offense. Personal foul, unnecessary roughness, number 21, defense. Those fouls offset. Replay the down, second down.
4: Jeremiah Newcomb called for the personal foul.
5: I didn't see what he got called for. He got mixed up with the player earlier in the game where I thought maybe they were going to throw a flag on him, but I didn't see this one.
4: So it's second and 19 again back at the 49. 4 minutes to go, third quarter. OU's only had the ball once here in the second half, and they scored a touchdown. They lead it 14-6. Showing pressure. Snap. They bring three. Fa'avai, quick throw underneath, incomplete. Eli Bowen broke on the route intended for DJ Darling. Sooners had six guys up at the line of scrimmage, but they dropped back into coverage. It's third and 19.
5: Still just rushing three and able to drop back, changing those looks. I mean, well, one snap you bring it feels like the entire football team. The next snap you bring three and drop everyone back. Just constantly changing the look on the quarterback.
7: Got the three safety look in the back end of our defense for this snap, Ted.
5: Yep.
4: Four wide receivers set. Fa'avai with Buchanan, the running back. He will hand it to Buchanan. Running left, he's got room out there to the 40. Flag is down. He's pushed down at the 38. Got about 10 or 11 yards, but let's see what the flag's about. It's another hold on New Mexico.
7: Heineke looks like a man that was held. His shoulder pads are askew.
11: Offense, 10-yard penalty from the previous spot. Replay third down.
4: Seventh penalty. You know, New Mexico or Michigan was called for 11 penalties last week. A lot of these, Ted, are holds, offensive line, trying to keep defenders and blitzes from getting to the quarterback.
5: Yeah, that's what happens when you put that much pressure on the quarterback. Got that offensive line hanging on for dear life. And those plays are critical. I mean, look at the down and distance you got right now. I mean, we've been forcing them backwards in a big way.
4: That backs it up to the 41 in Lobo territory. And it's third and 29. Fa'avai claps his hands, now moves Sibley as running back to his right hip. There's the snap. Hand off Sibley, running left, turns it up to the 45 to midfield. Crash there, hard tackle at the OU 49. It's a 10-yard run, but well shy of the first. And the Lobos will kick it back as we near 3 minutes to go third quarter.
5: Just good job. I mean, you've got the chains in your favor in a big way there. If they want to run it on third and a million yards, we'll just rally to it from depth.
4: Michael Kern will try to get OU bad field position again here. Satania standing on the 10. Snap is back. Rolls right a bit. High and short punt. Sip up Satania. Fair catch called for. And he makes it at the 17-18 yard line. Kind of a lunging effort there at the last second, but he hung on.
7: It really seems like that wind is messing with the ball in those punts. Satania, he's looked uncomfortable several times now, guys.
4: Timeout. Sooner Sports Network is powered by OG&E. We energize life. And tonight's associate game sponsor is the Chickasaw Nation. Together we thrive. This is Sooner Football from Learfield.
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2: Sooners will get the football back on its own 17-yard line. First and 10 as we wind down the final moments of the third quarter. Oklahoma leads it 14-6 on the field with Gabe Eichert. I'm Chris Plank. Sooners out gaining New Mexico 236-143, but in total yardage. But Gabe, that time of possession is still wild. New Mexico has had the football almost 8 full more minutes than Oklahoma has. I guess the bottom, or 7 more minutes than Oklahoma has. I guess the bottom line is, though, the Sooners get a big play. Kind of seems like it sparked the offense. I was watching John Mateer. He was walking up and down the sideline, firing up his guys, hitting his offensive linemen on the helmet, getting his wide receivers fired up. Maybe a little new energy here for this OU offense.
7: Yeah, found some success on that first drive. Now they've been sitting over on the sideline for quite some time. I mean, with the number of penalties that New Mexico had, that has actually played an interesting role in the time of possession in this game, so many offensive penalties they've committed. But now you got to string some drives together, right? You found some success. You finally hit on an explosive play. Now it's time to create some separation, right? Still a one-score game at 14-6, but you've got an opportunity now as the Sooners offense to string another drive together, get that run game going a little bit. We haven't seen much of Rocky Beers at all in this game, which has been surprising as well. But now it's time. I know that the first half didn't go well, but you want to see this group, this offense, start to experience some more success. You get a touchdown on the last drive. Let's build on that.
4: Jonathan Hatton, the freshman, back in at running back to start this drive from their own 17. Mateer sprints under center for the first snap, right to left. Snap, handoff Hatton, running left, has a hole outside to the 20, to the 21-yard line. Hard tackle there. C.J. McBean up to make the stop after a gain of 4.
5: I like how quickly he presses the line of scrimmage there. He looks really good on that outside zone play. You get a little bit more space, some opportunities to cut. And now that he's made that play, the next time he can put a toe on the ground, go inside that play, and maybe hit a home run on it.
4: Second and 6, pistol, Hatton behind Mateer. Bunch trips right into the line. Mateer's got it. Hand off Hatton again, looking for running room. Can't find any. No gain. Up the middle he went, 3rd and 6.
5: Gap scheme stuff has not been great so far today.
4: 3rd down, Sooners 5 of 11 on this down tonight. 1:35 to go, 3rd quarter. Oklahoma leads New Mexico 14-6. They go empty. Hatton split out as a wideout. Mateer surveys the Lobo defense, takes the football. Looks right, throws right, wide open. Rocky Beers, 30, 35, still on his feet, 40. Carry and Lobo's out to the 42-yard line.
5: When he gets rolling out in the open field, it's like those defensive backs feel like he's a receiver and just going to go down on first contact. And he just continues, almost accelerates off of contact.
4: From the 43, play action, quick throw. That's Hansen, caught it, 45, 50. Sooner tight ends getting involved here. To the 49, that's 8 yards on first down for Hayden Hansen. And OU's across midfield quickly. First down was brought to you by Paycom. Set your HR and payroll to automatic with Paycom.
5: Maybe take a shot territory here.
4: Snap, pitch, Hatton. Upended at the line of scrimmage again for no gain. OU's had 4 sacks tonight, by the way. Every sack is a Valero game-changing sack. The Sooners and Valero building a stronger community.
7: Ted, we just have not been able to find success with that toss play tonight.
5: I've been waiting on him to go boot off of it or something and try and use that aggressiveness at the second level by those backers. You see Foge on that last play trying to climb to that backer, can't get there. You got to build a counter off of that.
4: Third and two. And that is the end of the third quarter. The clock
15: end of the third quarter.
4: All right, 4 fingers in the air. We've hit the final stanza of this one. Still a one-score game. Oklahoma leading New Mexico 14-6. 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And tonight's broadcast is presented by Coca-Cola. 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Enjoy a Coca-Cola. 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
24: We have definitely used every single dollar in the fireworks budget tonight.
7: As the fourth quarter
24: starts, fans singing along with Seven Nation Army, fireworks shooting out of the top of the Jumbotron in the south end zone. And Gabe, we need a little bit more fire from this OU offensive line. Like Teddy said, there's just parts of this running game that haven't been able to get on track tonight. They've stuck with it. They tried it. It just hasn't consistently worked. What are you seeing? Why is this not connecting for the Sooner offense right now?
7: Yeah, Teddy mentioned that we've struggled with some of the gap scheme stuff and that toss play that we've gone to several times. And on the counter that we ran 2 plays ago, you just don't block the backside backer. I mean, that front side combination goes to the backside backer and counter. He's playing over the top, following the puller. He fits right where he's supposed to fit. No one blocks him. I mean, you have to execute at a higher level than that, and that's just the bottom line. And then that toss play, New Mexico's done a really good job of playing over the top. Basically, they're feeling those down blocks, and they are hauling back inside, and they've had a lot of success doing that. We have not executed those blocks on the perimeter on those toss plays well enough tonight.
4: Mateer 4-for-4 passing in the third quarter. We'll start the fourth, 3rd and 2.5 from just across midfield. Double tight ends right. The back is Hatton. Got to get to the 47 for a first. Mateer back to pass. Looks right. Throws out to the right. Incomplete. Satania, the intended receiver, covered by Ormani Arnold. And it's fourth down.
5: Inaccurate throw there by Mateer. Man-to-man coverage. They're bringing pressure. We pick it up. He's got a window to throw this ball and throws it upfield instead of throwing it back away from Satania where he can come back and put some distance between him and his defender. Plenty of room there past the chains to be able to throw him back towards the sideline and towards the down marker.
7: Yeah, you miss inside like that, Ted.
5: Dangerous.
7: Typically, you don't get away with those. Lucky that hits the turf.
4: Grayson Miller now a chance to pin the Lobos deep. High punt with backspin. Fair catch called for around the 15-yard line and taken there. And that's where New Mexico will start with 14:48 to go in the game. 14-6 Sooners in front. University of Oklahoma and Sooner Sports Properties would like to thank our concession partners. Freddy's Frozen Custard and Steak Burgers, High Noon, Cup Bop, Nacho Express, The Corn Dog Company, Evan Williams, and Kaneka Sausage. The OU defense has been very good tonight, but the longer this remains a one-score game, the scarier this night gets.
5: Just takes one mental mistake, one guy slipping on the outside, and you get a free receiver behind you.
4: 14:48 to go. 5-I will start at quarterback. In motion goes George, right to left. Snap. Pitch right, that's Sibley. Looking for the corner. Finds a crease out across the 20. Looks like he got to the 21.
5: Jaden Jackson, toss sweep, and he's making the play all the way out there on the sideline. That's what you want to see from your interior defensive line. However, we got to be a little bit stronger there at the point of attack. We're getting washed a little bit there. They're able to stretch that thing out, find some creases to turn it north and south.
4: Spotted at the 19. And now they're going to move it to the 21.
5: Jeez.
4: So it's a 6-yard run. Braxton Feely in the game at defensive tackle. 5-I takes the low snap, hands it off to Humphrey sweeping. Nice. Right, he's got nowhere to go. Jaden Jackson again. A loss of one back to the 20.
5: He's all over it tonight. Tackle for loss there. Previous play, he's pursuing all the way out to the sideline on a toss and making the play. As they go out of bounds, that's good stuff from the big man.
4: Jaden Jackson and David Stone have combined for 12 tackles tonight. Stone 7, Jackson 5. Third down and 5 from the 20.
5: See if we can get a pass rush going here. Traditional drop back.
4: Keith, the tight end, in motion out of the backfield. Favai's got it. Straight drop. Four-man rush. Lobs it out right side. Down the sidelines. Comeback catch is made. Is he inbounds?
5: Official in the back has his hat out like he ran out of bounds. He's waving it incomplete.
4: Is that Jason Eck out on the field?
5: He is in his mind.
7: Now he's calmed down a little bit.
4: There's no ruling yet. Now they're saying incomplete.
0: Really on the field, the receiver was forced out of bounds, had not reestablished inbounds, touched the pass, therefore it's incomplete. Fourth down.
5: Yeah. I think that's right.
7: Did he not get both feet back established, Ted?
5: No, I don't think he got either feet back in. His last step was out, and then he kind of jumps back in and touches the pass before he ever gets a foot down to establish.
4: Look at Eck. Look at Eck.
7: You can't question the man's energy, that's for sure.
4: Oh, that's amazing.
5: He's going back over the official once more. He's still not believing the call.
4: Well, the Sooners get a 3-and-out here. 13:21 to go in the game. They lead it 14-6. There's the snap back to Kern, the punter. High and short, very short. Satania up, fair catch called for just shy of midfield. And the Sooners get great starting field position here at about their own 48. We got a timeout. 13-13 to go. No Trisca decaphobia here. Sooners lead it 14-6. 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We energize life. And tonight's associate game sponsor is the Chickasaw Nation. 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
4: 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Toby Rowland, Teddy Lehman back with you in the booth. Chris Plank, Gabe Eicher down on the sidelines. Dennis Stats Kelly, our spotter Andrew Shepard, engineer and producer Drake Dykin, sideline engineer Tom Shores, Darren McDermott running the show back in our Learfield Sooner Network studio. Jed Ainsworth on the scoreboards for us all night. Your Sooner radio team, glad to be with you on this Saturday night. Still 13-13 to play. Oklahoma leads at 14-6. And good field position to start this drive, Teddy. Sooners at their own 47.
5: Yep, good field position here. Need to pile on to this score. You know, you've found some success here. It's just not quite consistent enough. Had a couple of mistakes that have cost us. Keep trying to build on that run game, which, you know, I've liked. We just got to be a little bit better in blocking some of those up. We're getting beat a little too routinely there. But, you know, the play action stuff is there. And we've talked about the toss, and we've continued to go back to it. At some point, we need to run a bootleg off of that fake toss look and try and get some streakers across the middle of the field that Mateer can take advantage of.
4: All right, here we go. 4 wides. The back is Avant to start this drive. He's directly behind Mateer in the pistol from their own 47. Avant now in motion out to the right. And early movement by the Sooners will push him back 5.
0: Full snap. False start. Number 77, offense. 5-yard penalty. Still first down.
5: It looked like we had a lot of guys moving up there across the front. I don't know if that was just a delayed snap or what went on there.
4: Now make it 1st and 15 from the 42. Elijah Thomas, Isaiah Satania deployed to the left. McKenzie Aline to the right. Tight end is Beers. Mateer fakes the handoff, runs it himself up the middle, breaks a tackle, dishes outside. Now he's knocked sideways at the 45. Finished off at the end by Brett Carhu. It's a run of 3 for John Mateer. Second down at 12. Called quarterback run there.
5: You know, we had a good kick out there. Guy just got a hold of Mateer, slowed him down enough for give the defense time to let the guys on the second level rally to it.
4: Pistol look. Hand off Avant. No keeper. Mateer makes a nice move to the outside. Makes a cut. Trying to get back to the line of scrimmage. And he can't. He loses yardage. Back to the 43. So a couple of John Mateer runs. That's one total yard. And it's third down and 13 or 14.
5: He looks frustrated there. May have been a poor read. Maybe should have given that one to Avant up the middle. But either way, defense still playing incredibly aggressive against the run.
4: Third down and 14. Mateer, four-man rush, back to pass. Flags fly, that's a hold. Mateer will take off and run. He got to midfield and that's it. Obvious hold up front on the OUO line.
24: And then Mateer is a little slow getting up, guys.
1: Yeah, guys.
24: New Mexico hit him late.
5: It looked like he was a little slow getting up on maybe that first down run as well.
1: Yeah, he's definitely looking
10: holding,
1: a little uncomfortable out there.
10: Number 55, offense. 10-yard penalty from the previous spot. Replay third down.
1: Wait, why would they
4: it's
1: not?
4: An interesting call. You're right.
5: Well, Gabe,
4: it would have been fourth and eight. They're going to back him up.
5: They smell blood in the water here.
1: This is, I mean, there's no other way to say it. That's slightly disrespectful. They're basically saying, we don't think you can get it. We think we can back you up even more.
5: We're forced a turnover here.
1: Yep.
4: So it's third and 24 back at the 33. Let's see if the Sooners can make them pay for that decision. Snap, Mateer. Lobs it to the back, Hatton out of the backfield. Evades one man, 35, 40. Drop there. He got seven.
1: Guys, John Mateer is looking... Oh, he doesn't seem like he's feeling great coming off the field. Not entirely sure what's going on, but definitely looks uncomfortable those last couple plays, and then just watching him jog off the field just kind of gingerly, and I don't know, we'll keep an eye on it.
4: Late onto the field is Van Dorsselaer in punt coverage. Play clock down to four. And they get it off in time. Grayson Miller. Whistles before the snap.
5: That official, he's got to get out of the way. If they're not going to try and match the substitution, you don't just stand there forever. They have a chance to match substitution. They didn't bring anyone in. Get out of the way.
1: What he said.
10: Delay of game. Offense. We were in the substitution mechanics. And the ball was snapped. It's a 5-yard penalty, still fourth down.
4: .10:51 to go, 14-6. So OU will punt again, this time from the 35.
24: Worth mentioning, guys, just been watching John. No athletic trainer is over to talk to him. He's just been going over what he saw with Ben Arbuckle. Oh, my gosh. Do we have another whistle? No, we're good. But no athletic trainers. Looks like John Mateer physically is okay right now.
4: Wobbly line drive punt, returnable, comes down at the 28, 35, spun around and tackled there. Good rally to the tackle. James Nesta will be credited with the stop, and New Mexico will start at their own 35, 36-yard line. Still down just a score.
24: So just to kind of rehash that, T-Row, like Gabe said, we've been watching it. John Mateer doesn't look all that great. Just kind of walking gingerly, I think, is a fair way to put it, Gabe, off the field. But the good news is, doesn't seem like it's anything that's affecting him. Maybe a magnification of some of the frustration that they're feeling right now offensively, too, Toby.
4: 14-6 OU, 10:39 to play. Avaya quarterback for New Mexico. The Lobos have managed two second quarter field goals so far tonight. They are 65 yards away from a potential tying touchdown and 2-point conversion. Favai looking to throw. Now he'll try to escape.
5: Nice.
4: Here comes the flag. What a tackle. Jacoby Johnson up to dropping for a loss. Back at the 30-31 yard line.
5: Hold.
4: This is another hold on New Mexico.
1: Yeah, Koye basically almost took him to the ground. What do you think here, Ted?
5: That's interesting. I mean, typically I think you would just decline this second 14. It's a pretty good spot, but considering the field position challenge
0: holding,
5: that you've been in.
0: Number 71, offense, penalties decline, result of the play, the second down.
4: Jacoby Johnson says, I got a tackle for loss.
5: Yeah, come
4: leave
5: on,
4: it.
5: Don't wipe that. So that was great. He just kind of hung there waiting for someone maybe to leak out of that stack late, staying in position, doesn't get too far inside, then pulls the trigger, comes up, makes a really good tackle.
4: New Mexico has almost made some critical throwing mistakes multiple times tonight. And the Sooners sucker him into one. Fa'avai looks right, rolling right, still looking. He'll try to run it now, and he's shuffled out of bounds by Owen Heineke, who thought he was being held. They'll spot this at the 34, so it's a run of three.
5: And just a great job by Heineke. He's back in coverage, and he knows he's got Nesta inside of him. So he fights to get outside of his coverage guy so he doesn't get blocked and pinned in and allows Nesta to come in and make the play there. Just smart football by Heineke, all while being held.
4: Third and 11. The Lobos 1 of 11 on third downs tonight. Fa'avai, the lefty, asks for the football. He's got it. Straight drop. Has time. Steps up. He's going to try to run. It's a race again with Heineke. 35. Got out 40. Down the sidelines, 50. Can't keep his feet. He's out of bounds in Sooner territory. Just got away from Owen Heineke. And Fa'avai, with his legs, able to keep the drive alive.
5: Talk about it a lot, level rush. You know, with a guy like Fa'avai, you can't just go flying up the field. We leave a big gaping hole there. It looks like we've got it. And then it was Nesta peeks back to the inside and gives up contain, and he's off to the races.
4: He stepped out at the New Mexico 47, but it was still enough for a first down. 8:52 to go. 14-6, OU leads it. Fa'avai, Sooners blitz, under pressure, flag. They jumped again. Another New Mexico penalty.
0: False start, offense. All 11 players not set before the snap. 5-yard penalty, still first down.
5: Now, at this part of the field, and I know they've gone backwards here on first down, but with the success they're having with their defense, this is going to turn into four down territory at some point, almost regardless of the distance, as long as you're not, you know, eight plus. He's going to have to take a chance here at some point.
4: Eight penalties on New Mexico. Almost all of them, it feels like, are on the offensive line, either a hold or a false start. Fa'avai keeps it, runs to the right, chasing Peyton Bowen. He got it!
5: Nice.
4: Peyton Bowen chases down Fa'avai from behind for a short gain to the 44.
5: Boy, great job by Peyton Bowen staying alive and alert on that one. Rest of your defense is playing the run here to the near boundary. And he just shuffles, stays square, and you're not going to outrun Peyton Bowen.
4: Gain of two.
7: How fast is 22,
5: Ted? That was impressive.
7: My goodness.
4: If he did outrun Peyton Bowen,
7: let's not talk about that, T-Row. Let's not talk about the ifs.
4: Yeah. Might have been 14-12 right now.
7: Let's not talk about it.
4: 7:48 to go. Second and 13. Empty.
5: We better bump.
4: Play clock at one. Snap. Right at zero. They got it off in time. Under pressure. Peyton Bowen got him. It's a sack. That's another Valero game-changing sack. The Sooners and Valero building a stronger community. That's five of them tonight for OU. And how about those back-to-back plays for 22?
5: Just bringing pressure. Good job by Owen Heineke setting it up inside on that tackle, freeing up Peyton Bowen off the outside. They don't have the numbers to pick it up. Really nice. Peyton Bowen back-to-back tackles for loss. He's had a big game tonight.
4: Bowen was first, but Owen Heineke and P.J. Adebawore were there as well. Third down and 21 now. Fa'avai, straight drop, wants to throw, has time, rolling to his left, to run, turns it up, 35-40, cuts it outside. He's at the 50, 45, chopped down right at the first down marker. I think he got it. Toa Fa'avai on third and 21, runs for 21 to the Sooner 42-yard line.
5: They run the flood route, the sell route over to their sideline, and we've got a bunch of numbers over there to defend against it. leaving the rest of the field pretty open, and we just don't contain the rush up there at all. We're pinned in. Heinicke doesn't keep leverage from outside in, gets juked, and he's off to the races.
4: 6:19 to go. New Mexico down one score, 8 points in Sooner territory now. Va'avai, pitch, Sibley turns it up across the 40. Good yardage to the Sooner 37. He absorbed a big hit, but it's a first down run of 4 or 5.
5: That's that toss with multiple pullers out there. Pin pull, getting out around the edge. Feels like we've been outnumbered on that play all night.
4: Freshman Dane Bathurst checks in at linebacker. 2nd and 6 from the OU 38.
5: You're probably, I would assume, definitely in four down territory now for New Mexico.
4: Yeah, we're down to 5:35 to go in the football game.
5: Yeah, it's just disappearing on us.
4: Both teams with all 3 timeouts remaining, and we have a 2-minute timeout. Pitch again to Sibley on the left side, and this time the Sooners were waiting for it.
5: Really nice by
4: Eli Bowen and Heinicke tackled for loss at the 40, a loss of 2.
5: Well, Heineke's on a blitz here and comes upfield and redirects and goes flying out to the outside. Just a heck of a play.
4: 8th tackle for Owen Heinicke tonight.
5: I know he had that missed tackle on that long quarterback run, but what an effort tonight from 38.
4: 3rd down and 8. Teddy mentioned it, likely 4 down territory at the Sooner 40-yard line. We're under 5 minutes to play. Trips right, tied in left. Cade Keith, he's been the favorite target tonight in the pass game. Play clock at 2, it's at 1. And flags fly. I think they got the timeout first, though. They did.
10: Before the play clock expired, first charge timeout, New Mexico.
4: All right, we'll take it with them with 4:43 to go. Tight one tonight here in Norman. It's Oklahoma 14 and New Mexico 6. 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
4: Thank you, Draker. 4:43 to go. 14-6, OU leads it. 53-yard touchdown pass on the opening possession of the second half from John Mateer to Isaiah Satania is the reason the Sooners' one-point halftime lead is now 8. But New Mexico has the ball on the Sooner side of the 50. With 4:43 to go, it'll be 3rd and 8 when play resumes from the OU 40-yard line.
5: Some of the biggest chunks they've gotten is Fa'avai scrambling out of there. And that last formation they lined up was interesting. They had X close, which is trips to the field, ton of space out there, and your receiver to our near sideline is up close to the core. You typically see that for a pick or, you know, some type of crossing route where he

0: bigger chunk.
1: They've run it 36 times tonight for 65 yards. Second and seven. Back to pass. Fa'avai going to take a shot at the end zone. Find near side. It's incomplete. Eli Bowen in coverage looking for Troy O'Meary, who has a decided height advantage on him. But he threw it too far out of bounds. Third down.
0: Boy, if that ball is a little shorter, you're probably even going to have a play on it for a touchdown or maybe a PI here. There was a lot of fighting, and Bowen never got his eyes back to find the football.
1: From the 22, the Sooner 22, 3:50 to play. David Stone checks into the game. Third down and seven. The field goal does him no good. Pistol formation. Sooner showing pressure. Handoff Sibley over the right side. 20-yard line. Wrapped up. Breaks a tackle. Reaching for the first down marker. Let's see the spot.
0: Close.
2: He got it.
1: Omarion Robinson the tackle, but did Sibley get to the 15?
0: They're going to spot him
1: at the 17-yard line, and he must have gone down. It'll be fourth and two.
2: Wow. From our angle across the field.
0: Yeah.
2: It looked like he stretched the ball in front of the marker, but once again, we'll take it.
0: Yeah. Heineke had a shot at him at about the 20. I think that's the right call.
1: Fourth and two. Quickly to the line of scrimmage. New Mexico subbed. Four on the play clock. Snap. Fa'avai. Handoff up the middle. They're not going to get there. David Stone wraps up Humphrey for a loss. And the Sooners have turned him over on downs. On 4-2, they handed it off up the middle. And the Sooners were there waiting for him. A loss of one.
0: Well, that one is a little rushed there. Almost surprised that Eck didn't use a timeout there to try and resituate, figure out exactly what they wanted to do. And boy, Stone just pushes that guard backwards and right into the running back's lap. Does that one all on his own. That was impressive.
1: Timeout on the field. New Mexico has two timeouts left. We've got 2:58 to play. It's Oklahoma football leading 14-6 when we come back. 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We energize life. And tonight's broadcast is presented by Coca-Cola. Fan work is thirsty work. Enjoy a Coca-Cola. 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
9: Yeah, guys, as you might imagine, a lot of energy from the entire sideline.

0: on that fourth down stop. But Brent Venables, workmanlike, knows there's bigger tasks ahead of this team. Just a little fist bump. And obviously now try to find a way. New Mexico, only two timeouts left and the two-minute timeout. See if the Sooners can't get a first down and milk this clock.
1: Situational football right here now. 3 minutes to go. You have to be smart with the ball.
2: This is another situation like Ted's talked about. This is something you work all the time in practice. It's called 4 minute. You got the lead. You got the ball. Go in the football game with the ball in your hands.
3: Avant at running back from their own 18. In motion, the tight end snap. Hand off Avant over the left side. Met at the line of scrimmage. Squashed at the 19. A gain of one. Timeout, New Mexico.
4: Second charge timeout, New Mexico.
3: We will have much to talk about in the postgame.
4: Reset the game clock to 2:54.
3: Is still undecided.
4: 2:54 on the game clock, please.
3: But there has been nothing that has happened so far tonight, Ted, that will cause Sooner fans to worry less about the rushing attack.
1: No, we haven't broke any long runs. We've been stalemated at best, oftentimes in the run game, and knocked back. And it's been just, it has not been smooth or efficient. It's been, you know, penalties, false starts, you know, just weird situations whenever, you know, we're trying to get something going and find some rhythm. It's just been jerky, and I don't know, it's been a strange night for the offense, and it's not going to leave anyone feeling much better about it.
3: Timeout's over, second and nine from the 19. Still Avant at running back. Livingston in motion. Snap. Matier to throw. Does to Satania, who sits down at the 25. A gain of six. It'll be third and three. New Mexico will not use their timeout here.
1: Satania just finding a little spot route there in between zone coverage defenders, and Matier puts it on him really quickly there. Nice play to pick up a small chunk. That's what you got to do whenever you can't run the ball effectively in four-minute offense.
3: Fifth catch for Isaiah Satania tonight for 92 yards.
1: Yep.
3: 2:23 to go. Sooners are...
1: X saying that you're going to throw the ball here, and we're banking on an incompletion to stop the clock.
3: Looks like Oklahoma's going to let the clock dribble and use a timeout. Play clock at 2. They're still in the huddle, and they'll use the timeout here with 2:10 to go to talk about this key
4: first
3: third down.
4: First charge timeout, Oklahoma.
1: Not a bad 30
4: idea. 30-second timeout.
1: They're going to give you 40 seconds there. Take all of it. Take a little break here. Make sure you get in the right call for a pivotal third and three.
3: Next Saturday, we're back on the road between the hedges in Athens, Georgia. The number 2 ranked team in the nation, the Georgia Bulldogs. 2:30 kickoff central time. That means we're on the air with you starting at 11:30 a.m. from Athens next Saturday morning.
2: This may shock some. Georgia's got themselves a squad, boys.
1: Good football team.
3: What was the final against Arkansas today?
2: A lot to a little.
1: 44-17, something like that, 41-17.
2: I think it was 45-10.
3: Here we go. Third down and three from the 25. Avant moves to the left of Matier. Snap. Matier will run it himself over the right side. Breaks across the 25, pushing forward for the 28. This will depend on the spot. Called quarterback keeper to the 28. And that takes us to the two-minute timeout. I've not seen an indication yet. And it is a first down. They are moving the chains. And that'll come close to ending it. New Mexico still has one timeout left. We're at the two-minute timeout. We'll do the math and add it up for you when we come back. Sooners lead at 14-6. 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
3: OU, 2 minutes to go. They pick up a crucial first down and will have it first and 10 at their own 28-yard line when play resumes. Lobos have one timeout left. By our math, Oklahoma can't quite run it all the way out, but they can come really close here. It's going to be very tough for the Lobos at this point. Speaking of tough, Teddy, did you see the end of the Vanderbilt NC State game today?
1: Oh, man, I felt so bad for that NC State quarterback. Just taking a safety. That's all we got to do. Take a safety. Try and kill what was 6 seconds left. Kill as much time as you need to. You don't have to kill necessarily all of it. And they fumble, and Vanderbilt recovers for a touchdown. That is
3: on the last play of the game.
1: Brutal.
3: I've never seen a finish like that. Unbelievable.
1: Well, if the timeline goes out long enough, absolutely anything can and will happen.
0: I was about to say, we don't need any exciting finishes like that. Gabe, I did want to address this though real quick before we hit all the post-game conversations. It's kind of been an uneasy feeling on the sideline, right? Just there's the moments of energy and moments where everyone's just kind of looking concerned.
2: Yeah, I think it's understandable. The hope coming into this game was that the offense was going to bounce back in a big way, right? From the disappointment in Ann Arbor, and not only have they not bounced back, let's be real, now it's, I would say, the fans, everyone involved in this, like, it's only become a bigger concern with the way that they've played tonight. Now, like you guys just said, you got to wait till this thing strikes 0-0-0 on the clock, but you look like you're going to escape with the win with another really, really underwhelming performance from the Oklahoma offense. Win. I mean, we spent all offseason addressing this, brought guys in the portal, got tight ends, and just not coming together right now.
3: All right, here we go. First and 10 from the 28. Trips in a bunch to the left. Tight end Hanson moves right into the line. The back is Avant. Mateer's got it. Hand off Avant. Up the middle. Puts his head down to the 30. Takes a deep turn and out to the 32, 33. Good run. Lloyd Avant got 5 on first down. Timeout, New Mexico. That's their last.
4: Third and final timeout, New Mexico.
3: Hard run.
4: 30-second timeout.
0: And let's add to it, Toby. He had two backers pulling at the football, including Jackson Eck, their best defensive player, and he's protecting the football, just being able to power forward, protect the football. Good run by Lloyd Avant.
2: Yeah, and New Mexico's defense, you're using your last timeout. You're hoping that you hold them to a 2-yard gain. Getting 5 on first down there is big, boys, as you're trying to put this thing away.
3: Give the Sooner defense some credit tonight. This is a New Mexico team that came in averaging 54 points a game. Tough sled tonight. They put up 6. There we go. Second 5. 1:54 to go. In motion, Satania. Snap. Mateer fakes the handoff. Throws it out to Satania. Caught. Turns it up. First down. He'll sit down and you can unhitch the wagon. Put the ponies in the ball. The Sooners get the first down that will ice it. And they can take a knee now in victory. They put the ball in the air and 2nd and 5. Fooled them and found a wide open Isaiah Satania for 9.
2: I could tell they surprised you too, T-Row, with the way that voice
1: that was probably
2: went up an
1: me.
2: Octave. Was that Ted? It
1: may have been me.
3: First well, 10 from the 42. Clock runs. Go ahead, Gabe.
2: One pretty, boys, but we're going to get out of here with a win. Going to be a lot to discuss this week.
3: Mateer under center. Takes the snap. Takes a knee. He'll have to do it again. 1:15 to play. Clock runs. Much to talk about on the postgame. We'll hear from Brent Venables. We'll hear from Ben Arbuckle. John Mateer. Several of the Sooners. Gabe mentioned it. Lots to discuss on postgame on sports radio this week. Because all that is in front now are the number one and two teams in the nation the next two games. Buckle up, everybody.
1: Does it make you feel any better that this may be one of the best group of six teams out there? I think, I mean, we talked about that before the game. And
3: I'm impressed with New Mexico.
1: Yeah, they're a solid group.
2: Feel like we did our best to warn people, Ted.
3: There's the snap. Mateer takes a knee, and that'll be the ball game. Brent Venables runs across the field to shake hands with New Mexico head coach Jason Eck. His team put up a heck of a fight tonight. But two long touchdowns, one to Hayden Hansen and one to Isaiah Satania, the difference in this one, as Oklahoma is going to move to 2-1 with a 14-6 victory over the game Logos tonight. Lobos here tonight on Owen Field. Clock still winding down. There's three. There's two. Win column Sooners. Game over. Final score here in Norman on a Saturday night, Oklahoma 14 and New Mexico 6. The postgame show is next. This is Sooner Football from Learfield.
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3: Sibley in motion. Bob Ida pass. He's a lefty. Now he wants to run, and he's wrapped up and dropped in the backfield by PJ. That's a loss of three back to the 39. It is over in Norman. Sooners win it tonight, 14-6 over New Mexico. Welcome into the Sooner Postgame Show, presented by Mercy. 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
0: And we're hanging out with Brent Venables. Coach, congratulations on the win. You told us it was going to be a hard-fought four-quarter game, and it was.
14: Yeah, figure it out and find a way. You know, you lose the margin 3-0. You know, you'll take whatever kind of win you can get.
0: How did you see the perseverance with the early mistakes from John Mateer in this offense? Because that's tough whenever you come out and that happens.
14: Yeah,
0: right?
14: No doubt. Yeah, I mean, that's – you know, the running back's got to be looking back, you know, for the ball on a hot blitz. And so, you know, it's more than just him, but, you know, those are mistakes that get you beat, you know, and you can't continue to, you know, play with a hot stove. And but great job, you know, responding and did some good things in the second half. Critical, you know, drives, you know, got the touchdown drive there, but couldn't get out of our own way. You know, they were quicker than we were, their defense and our offense, and beat us to the spots way too many times. Not good football, but thankful we figured out how to win.
0: Overall, though, again, this defense, I mean, they're putting some tough spots, but, man, the way they fought and they battled here tonight.
14: Yeah, again, I think three points off of the turnovers. I think that's what it was, and they continued to answer the bell. We let them get out there and make it interesting on the last defensive drive. But, I mean, I'm really proud of the fight of the guys on defense, man. They continue to show up. Play after play after play.
0: Hey, I want to ask about Owen Heineke. Seemed like he really played a great game tonight. Yeah. What'd you see from 38?
14: Yeah, he's playing good football. You know, we're a little short, a little thin there at linebacker. Two starters, two other starters down after having three guys with ACLs at the position. So, wasn't a whole lot of subbing and being out there as much as we were. He did a great job. Just great endurance, great competitive toughness. And great leadership, you know, for the rest of the guys.
0: Hey, what does it say, Coach, before I let you go, about this team to still find a way to win whenever so many things were working against
14: them? Yeah, show up and win in this day and age, man. Show up and win. And we knew they would make it a lot harder than we wanted to, but, you know, we certainly helped, you know, along the way, too. We got to get a hell of a lot better.
0: Thanks, Coach.
14: Appreciate it. Thank you.
0: There is Brent Venables. Big win for the Sooners. We're going to talk to some players coming up here in just a bit, Toby.
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3: 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Satania in the slot on 3rd and 7. Mateer back to pass. They bring 5. Throws out to the left side. Caught. Goes high. 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What a throw. 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That was a good one. 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Toby and Teddy back with you in the booth. Chris and Gabe have headed to the Sooner locker room. Post-game reaction to the Sooners coming up. They win it tonight 14-6. Teddy, I'd love your initial thoughts tonight.
1: Well, it was just disjointed. It was an ugly football game. You know, it's your third game. You feel like in the opener, maybe game two, there's going to be some procedure stuff. There's going to be some awkward substitutions, time management, stuff like that. By game three, you've got to have it figured out. And you know, continues to be a major problem for this football team. I'm not talking just this season. It's the turnovers. 3 turnovers. You know, we had the interception early by Mateer. Bad decision, bad throw. We had the muff punt by Satania. And then we had the second interception deep in our own territory. Coach Venables has referenced it a couple of times. They had a jailbreak screen on, and we kind of talked about it on the broadcast, I think Xavier Robinson is running a wheel route down the sideline, and Parker Livingston, I think, was a wide receiver over there. He's supposed to clear that area out, and he runs a stop route, and Mateer's throwing the ball over there, and it's right to the defender. It's not even on Xavier Robinson, but it really doesn't matter who it's on. It's a mental error. It's a mistake. It's a turnover. So you lose the turnover battle 3-0 against anyone, it's going to be really difficult. Especially with a defense as tough as New Mexico's. That's a good defense. Doesn't mean that we should not be able to have success against them. We should. We were stoned in the running game way too often. We're not getting any push. We're giving up free runners there, not able to climb to the backers. There's just not a whole lot of room to go there. I don't know what the fix is. We're thin on the offensive line yet again. Theme the last 3, 4, 5 years, and it shows. We don't have quality depth there right now, and you know, it's hard to get anything going. I mean, credit Arbuckle for sticking with the run. I mean, he stuck with the run. It wasn't netting any yardage, but we stuck with it. We just couldn't block guys, and that's a non-power four football team. So back to the drawing board. But again, like, I don't know what answers you have whenever you can't block people consistently on the line of scrimmage. It's a problem that is not going to get better against Georgia, against Texas, against Ole Miss. You know, if you look around this conference, and it's really not this conference, it's all of college football. It's hard to just roll out there and beat up on anyone. Kentucky went into A&M and whipped them today. Mississippi State goes to South Carolina and wins. College football is about as deep as it's ever been. And I'll tell you, I thought with the whole NIL and transfer portal, I thought it was going to be the big boys are going to separate from everyone else even more than they already have. And it really doesn't feel like it's played out like that. Now, at the very top, maybe that's the case. But week in, week out, it's incredibly difficult. And if you can't block people, you're not going to have any easy games.
3: Let's go down to the field and Chris.
22: All right, guys, down here with John Mateer. You kept fighting today. I know it was frustrating out the gate, but what kind of kept you guys focused and going?
23: Yeah, you know, you stay in it together and you work all week. And it wasn't pretty, but you worked to win, and we got the win.
22: For you personally, I mean, frustrating out of the gate, how did you persevere?
23: You know, I struggled last week. You know, the whole world knows. You know, and I stayed away, you know, I stayed off it, but, you know, the truth is the truth. And, you know, I knew, you know, God is creating something, and I believe it, and that brings me peace. And, you know, you can always think it's going to go one way. And, you know, there's football and there's God. And I'm not saying it's all him, you know, controlling it. But I thought I'd come out here with a peace of mind and it would go well. And first pass, you know. threw it back across the middle. You just can't do it as a quarterback, you know. And that was one of my six incompletions, whatever. And I had another one. And it's both in the first half. And it's like plays you can avoid as a quarterback. And, you know, I think I'm old enough. And I'm tired of getting on this media and saying, you know, I am. And one day it's going to, you know, I'll flip the page. But, you know, I'm frustrated. But as a team, these guys, they believe in me. And they keep telling me that. I'm kind of tired of hearing it because they keep saying it because I keep, you know, making mistakes. But I appreciate it. I really do. And I love these guys.
0: Tell me about that team then, because the defense steps up and make plays. There were special teams mistakes in this game. Missed field goal, drop punt, but you guys still persevere.
23: Yeah, you know, you just play the next play. FIFO, not first in, first out, like economics, but whatever. Some we just know FIFO. I should know it, but Coach Witten taught us forget and fight on. That's what it is, and you know, next play, and we live by it, and that's what it is.
0: Hey, final thought now. You know, you talk about some things to work on, but overall, some positives with the big plays, and seeing Hayden Hansen get involved has to be a good feeling.
23: Yeah, he had a great game. I mean, that touchdown, that's big body. That's big work, and he's huge, and he's super strong, and we're not surprised by that. Just need to get in his hands more. You know, he's a great asset. He blocks his part, and I'm super proud of him.
0: Congrats on the win, man. Keep grinding.
23: Thank you. Thank you, Boomer.
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3: 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We'll hear from Peyton Bowen when we come back. Sooners win it tonight 14-6 over New Mexico. 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
3: Quick snap. Batir to throw again. Down the seam. Hanson again. 15. 10. Still on his feet. Rumbling to the 5. He won't go down. Get off of me. Hayden Hanson. Touchdown. There's the big guy. That's your OG&E power play of the game tonight. Hayden Hanson. OG&E, we energize life. Teddy, there were Lobos just flying off of him as he was rumbling into the end zone.
1: Yeah, it was impressive. And, you know, both those tight ends, Rocky Beers and Hayden Hanson, excellent after the catch. And they've been a nice little safety valve. I mean, not really a safety valve. I mean, it's an offensive weapon for John Mateer, big catch radius. You know, it's easy to throw to those guys in those mismatches that they have. And it's been a weapon for us that we've desperately needed.
3: 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He's downstairs with Plank.
22: Guys, we're down here with Peyton Bowen. Peyton, first of all, congrats on the win, man. Tough spots again tonight for that defense, but you guys still persevered. What was the key?
2: Just staying together. I mean, I think we're finding our identity again. We were kind of holding on to last year, I felt like, a little bit, and we're finally getting it together. And especially for the game we had, with so many young guys playing today and stepping into new roles, it was really good to see them fight and keep fighting no matter what the circumstances were.
4: You guys able to hold New Mexico's offense in check for pretty much all 4 quarters, Peyton. It all started with that defensive line, Jaden Jackson, David Stone, just flying around making plays. Just how proud are you of those guys up front that played their tails off tonight?
2: Yeah, Stone even talked to us to players and stuff and said, I haven't been playing my best ball. I've been laying y'all down. And to see him step up and really just put the action instead of just the words, it showed why he's a leader, why he's captain on this team. Same with J-Jack. He's a consistent dude, come in all the time, ready to work, and makes plays all the time.
22: Peyton Bowen could have had 14 points himself tonight, man.
2: The first one, no.
22: Yeah, that was a tough play. That was tough. But the second one, yeah. But overall, when you have those opportunities, just kind of take me through. You know, you make big plays. You want to turn the ball over. You want to get an interception there. How do you bounce back from those?
2: I mean, I just got to have next play mentality. I mean, it hurts. I always think about it. Like, I'm a perfectionist, so, like, the whole time I'm thinking about the negatives I did instead of, like, the good. Like, yeah, it's a third down stop, like, pass breakup, whatnot. But, I mean, I'm still, like, that's just how I am. And, you know, there's a good and bad to it. But I use it as fuel, not negativity.
4: Let's put a positive sprinkle on it. Tremendous film study during the week. You were right there to make the plays. Just you'll make them next time, right?
2: Yeah, no, the first one was at the dirt. If you would have thrown it good, I'm picking it. I did have good film study on that one, though.
22: Hey, Peyton, before I let you go, speaking of you guys really seem dialed in. I know there was a couple things late there from what they did offensively, but you brought up, we saw a lot of different guys out there today.
2: Yes, absolutely. Like, we saw James Nesta get a lot of reps. We had Marcus James.
22: Ford was out there a lot.
2: Yeah, Markell was out there because we had Bogert, Nico Jandro, those 2 guys in the safety room. We needed them to step up just give some fresh legs in there. Marcus James stepped in a good role. Danny coming back, making plays like he should, which we love to see. And we love to see it from those guys.
4: Next week, traveling to Athens for the first time. Just how excited are you for that opportunity against a Georgia program that, frankly, has kind of been the gold standard in college football for a while?
2: Yeah, I'm super excited. It's another opportunity to go out there and showcase the ability we have and just the guys that we have and to get better. And, I mean, it's a great venue, great stage. Just got to make the most of it.
22: Congrats on it, man.
2: Thank you. I appreciate it.
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3: The nine. Vaavai to throw. Looks left. Pulls it down. Wants to run. Owen Heinicke chasing him. Nice. The race is on and he caught him. Owen Heinicke chases down Toa Vaavai for no gain at the nine. 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Final stats now brought to you by Taco Mayo Fresh Max. As always, Ted, jump in when something catches your ear. For OU tonight, they ran it 32 times for 61 yards. That is less than 2 yards a carry tonight.
1: Yeah, that's not going to leave anyone feeling good about the running game going in to play Georgia. You know, it's all credit Arbuckle for sticking with it, you know, but just not a whole lot of movement, not blocked efficiently up front. We're getting knocked back into the backfield too much. We're giving up free runners with penetration too much. It was a tough night for the run game.
3: Total offense, OU threw for 238. They ran 58 plays for 299 total yards tonight. New Mexico, 69 yards on the ground. They ran it 38 times for 69 yards, so they were well under 2 yards a rush as well. 116 passing, 57 plays for the Lobos, 185 total yards.
1: Pretty impressive all-around effort from the defense. I know, you know, you think about it, two chunk plays, you know, the 55-yarder to Keith, the tight end. I never got a really good look at that play to see how he got a step there and found himself open down the seam. I'm not sure if it was a little stick nod route or if it was just a straight vertical that we couldn't get to. But that chunk play and then what the pretty big run by Fa'avai on one of those scrambles, you know, that was really the bulk of what they did. There wasn't a whole lot else going on. So all around, really nice effort by the defense.
3: Last week, we had 20 combined penalties. Tonight, 15. OU 7 for 50 yards. New Mexico 8 for 55. Time of possession heavily in favor of the Lobos. They had it for 34:08 to OU's 25:52. So what is that, about a little over 8 minute advantage? Third down, Sooners pretty good tonight, 7 of 15. Defense great again on third downs. They allowed just 3 of 14 from the Lobos, and New Mexico 1 of 2 on fourth downs. Individually, John Mateer, 19 of 25 passing, 238 yards, 2 touchdowns, 2 interceptions. He was sacked once. What's your evaluation of John?
1: You know, the first throw, is obviously, it just kind of sets the mood for the entire night for Mateer, you know. But he went on a streak. Crossing routes to Satania. There were some really nice throws in there. Obviously hit on the one deep ball. The other interception, I'll have to go back and take a closer look to see exactly what went down. And, again, it doesn't really matter who it goes on. It goes on the offense, and the defense is down there deep in the red zone. Just a frustrating exchange. But, I mean, that's one of the more efficient passing games we've seen of Mateer. You know, just the 6 incompletions, and 2 of those obviously were interceptions, which doesn't make you feel good about it. But there were some nice throws tonight from Mateer.
3: On the ground, Lloyd Avant, 8 carries, 27 yards. He's the leading ground gainer. Mateer ran it 10 times for 17. Robinson, 2 for 9. Jonathan Hatton, 6 carries for 8 yards.
1: I mean, I'm looking there. Did we have a rush of 10 yards or more? I know none of the four leading rushers had one, but, I mean, that's the frustrating part is I get it. Like
3: the longest run was 9 by Xavier Robinson.
1: You know, it's going to be tough for a big bulk of the night. They're piling the box on you. I understand that, but – you know, out of 32 carries, we can't spring one for a double-digit gain. That's not good enough on the line of scrimmage at Oklahoma, and no one will tell you differently.
3: Pass catcher Satania, 6 catches, 101 yards, and a touchdown tonight. Good to see him being a factor again. Hayden Hansen, 3 for 49 for a touchdown. That's the most we've seen him be a factor in the offensive game plan so far. Xavier Robinson, 3 catches for 18. Rocky Beers, 2 for 34. David Stone and Owen Heinicke, the leading tacklers tonight, with 8 apiece. Stone, 2 tackles for loss. Heinicke, 1.5.
1: Stone was fantastic. Jaden Jackson was fantastic. Heinicke, gutsy effort out there. I mean, he's got Nesta next to him, which, you know, Nesta's getting to where he's played quite a bit of ball, but, you know, that's – it's a burden on Heinicke whenever he doesn't have someone out there with the experience that Kip Lewis has. So in order to, you know, be the general out there for this defense, I thought he had a really, really nice game. Throw Peyton Bowen in there as well. Big night.
3: New Mexico's individual numbers when we come back. 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
3: They go quick. Mateer back to pass. Has time. He's going to let it fly deep. Satania behind the defense. Got him. 5. Touchdown. Isaiah Satania. A bomb. That's your Coca-Cola delivery of the game. Fan work is thirsty work. Enjoy a Coca-Cola. Sooners win it 14-6. Final Taco Mile stats for New Mexico tonight. They used 3 quarterbacks. Toa Fave, 4 of 10 passing, 79 yards, no touchdowns, no picks. He was sacked 5 times. And Luke Moga was 4 of 8 passing for 37 yards. He was sacked once. So the Sooners totaled 6 sacks in this one. Kiefer Sibley, their leading ground gainer, 9 carries, 41 yards. The tight end, Cade Keith, through the air, 5 catches for 78 yards. And Austin Brawley, their leading tackler, he had 9. Teddy, who's your mid-first bank player of the game in this one?
1: Well, I'm going to go with David Stone on the defensive line. Big performance from him. You know, you mentioned defensive line had 6 sacks, bunch of TFLs. What doesn't show up is how many holding calls did they force, which put New Mexico massively behind the chains. I mean, those were big moments in the football game for our defense. We need every bit of those yards. So I'll go with David Stone. Really, really nice effort from him tonight.
3: 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Here's a troubling stat before we go to break. In the last 2 games, that's 8 quarters combined, Michigan and New Mexico, no trips into the red zone for the OU offense.
1: Yeah, it's been tough. Yeah, I mean, turnovers.
3: They've scored, but they've scored from distance.
1: We would have been close last week at Michigan, but we fumbled on a play that probably was getting us into the red zone or right there on the fringe of the red zone. So, yeah, I mean, that just tells you that you're disjointed on offense and there's not enough consistency to put together long drives.
3: When Whataburger's on your mind, this Texas classic should be first in line. The Bacon Wrangler is back, now available Texas-sized, juniorized, or chickenized. It's here for a limited time, only at Whataburger. 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Mercy, the future of healthcare is here. We'll take a break when we come back. A scoreboard for you from Jed Ainsworth. And on the other side, Chris Plank and Gabe Eicher take over from the Sooner locker room. They've got Ben Arbuckle. Oklahoma wins at 14-6 tonight over New Mexico. 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
28: The Sooners are 14-6 winners over New Mexico, improving to 2-1. I'm Jed Ainsworth. Here is your Chick-fil-A scores from around the country. Of course, the marquee game tonight, number 7 LSU, number 8 Ole Miss. As it started, it was all Rebels.
29: Odom's the middle guy, Chambliss the throw, steps up in the pocket, fires, and that's what he does. He gets it away, he takes it in the end zone, touchdown! Baby.
28: But things have changed since then. Ole Miss had a 24-7 lead over LSU. LSU came storming back to tie it at 24. Ole Miss would take the lead. And now with a minute to play in Oxford, LSU has the football down by one score, 32-24. Fourth down and goal from inside the 5-yard line. It should be interesting to see how that one plays out. Number 10, Alabama was a winner. They get by Florida State after a tough first half, 50-36 the final. Also, Missouri avoided a scare from Troy. Number 20, Missouri now 3-0 by virtue of a 27-17 victory over the visitors. Florida wins at Auburn tonight, 44-39. So the Gators are now 3-0 on the season. Number 15, Tennessee was a big winner over Kennesaw State, 42-9. Georgia, they are now 3-0 after a 45-17 victory at Arkansas. They ran all over the Razorbacks, 250 rushing yards for the Bulldogs. Arky is now 1-2 on the season. How about Kentucky pulling off a huge upset today in College Station? They go into number 9, Texas A&M. They win the football game, 31-21 the final. Kentucky bouncing back from a loss last week. They are now 2-1. A&M falls to 2-1. Vanderbilt wins in Nashville today. and one of the best finishes of the day.
10: With 6 seconds to go, there's the snap. Bailey rolls toward the right. He waits. He is going to be sacked. Oh, it's a safety with one second. Did they knock the football loose? Oh, goodness. Did Miles Capers get the
12: touchdown?
10: Get the football.
12: Unbelievable.
10: They knocked it loose. You've got to be kidding me. One of the most improbable finishes in the history of Vanderbilt football.
28: Andrew Allegretto with the call. Vandy now 3-0. They beat NC State 35-31. And we do have an update on the Ole Miss-LSU matchup. On fourth down inside the five, a fourth and goal for LSU with a chance to tie the game. They throw an interception.

0: Heinicke again with hand signals. He is communicating all over the field. Snap, they bring pressure up the middle. It's picked up, foul by now. It collapses, and they got him. A sack back to the 25, David Stone.
1: How fitting as we roll on with the Sooner postgame show, presented by Mercy, along with Gabe Eichert. I'm Chris Plank, and we're really excited at this time to be joined by the man that was just mentioned, that Owen Heinicke. Congrats on the win, man.
2: Thank you very much.
1: It seemed as if, as the game progressed, you really seemed to really step up, really seemed to be more of a leader out there, because there was a lot of young guys, a lot of new guys. Take me through what that was like for you.
2: Yeah, credit to those young guys. They did an awesome job throughout the week preparing, and, you know, it's nothing can prepare you for your first start, but I thought that a lot of those guys did a really good job. Like James Nesta, he killed it. And that was his first career start. You know, we're battling with some injuries, but, you know, it was next man up, and everybody did a really good job tonight.
3: I got to ask you about one of my favorite moments of the game. You make a play over towards the sideline, and you and Jason Eck, the head football coach for New Mexico, a little exchange there, just a couple competitors exchanging some thoughts or what?
2: Yeah, that was an intense fellowship over there on the sideline. No, I think I said something to the effect of, like, I know what's coming, because, you know, the down and around, I saw it early and made a good jump on it. And he took his headset and started talking back, which kind of caught me by surprise. I thought, you know, I had the green light to say whatever I wanted to him, and he was just going to, you know, take it because he's the head coach. But credit to him, he played a lot in Wisconsin, bro.
3: Those dudes are built a little different.
2: I loved it. And he came up after the game and had nice things to say. So, you know, it was no love lost, but that was pretty funny. I don't really get into it much with people. I try to keep it level-headed, but
3: I loved it, man. Yeah. I thought it was hilarious.
1: Can you take me through what it's like to look to your left and you see a new guy, James Nesta, and then you look behind you and there's new – like, we talked about the young guys, but, I mean, it's where we thought there was a lot of depth, and all of a sudden you look and it's a lot of young guys.
2: Yeah. You know, for me, there's a sense of comfort because we've been through it together, you know, with the week of practice. At least on, you know, on the defense.

0: the side of the ball, we pride ourselves on practice being pretty similar to game day. So every one of those guys repped during the week and did a really good job, and we had a really, really great week of practice. So, you know, everyone was confident and calm, cool, collected on the field. And, you know, when there's young guys out there, it just puts a premium on communication and getting everyone on the same page. And, you know, I tried my best to do that tonight, but, you know, it wasn't a solo effort, and everyone did a really good job.
1: How about the performance from your defensive tackles tonight? David Stone racks up 8 tackles. Jaden Jackson racks up 5. He's running to the sideline, making plays all the way out by the numbers. Just yeah. What'd you see from the big fellas in the middle of your defense tonight?
0: Oh, man, they make it easy. And we kind of encouraged Stone this week, like, you know, hey, there's nothing casual, there's nothing lackadaisical about, you know, playing at the highest level. And, you know, he's done that before, and I think he was a little bit disappointed with his start to the season. And, you know, it happens. You don't always play your best ball. So we challenged him to, hey, you know, be the player that we know you are and that you know you are, and kind of let all the rankings and all that stuff go to the wayside and just play football. And, you know, obviously he responded great. He had a great attitude all week, and he killed it in the game. And, you know, it's just keeping him disruptive and in the backfield makes life for us so easy. And, I Jaden Jackson is just one of those guys that's so hungry all week. You know, I think he's always kind of been overlooked. And, you know, he plays like it. He plays with a massive chip on his shoulder. And playing behind those two guys, and, you know, even the 2-deep, 3-deep guys, it just makes it so easy. And to see them have a good game is well deserved, because they work their tails off, and they earned this, you know, the win and the credits they got for themselves.
2: Team football, complimentary football. A lot of things worked against you guys defensively, though. Yeah. 2 offensive turnovers, a couple special teams mistakes. How do you keep guys pointing fingers and keep them level-headed?
0: Yeah, just staying hungry. There's nothing casual about winning in the SEC. There's nothing easy about winning in the SEC. And, you know, one thing that I think is really encouraging is just the way that our team fights. You know, the details, obviously, were not there tonight, but the fight was. And so, you know, as soon as we get the details on the same level as the fight that we had, we're going to win a lot of games. And, you know, as far as keeping everybody calm, cool, and collected, it's, you know, it's football. It's not, it's going to be complimentary, and, you know, a win is a win. And while it wasn't pretty, and, you know, that wasn't a win that you go home feeling warm and fuzzy about, it's a win. And so we got to keep getting better, keep improving, keep honing in on the things that we can't make the same mistake twice. So, you know, on offense, it's encouraging, but also challenging. And on defense, it's the same thing. Getting better every week. You know, younger guys are having to step up and making sure that they're up to par and there's no drop off.
3: Excited to go to Athens next week?
0: Oh, I can't wait. That's going to be awesome. I've dreamed about playing in that stadium, so.
2: Between the hedges.
3: I've never been there, man, but I know they've got, this may shock you, they've got a really talented football team. It's just a tremendous opportunity. Yeah. I know that, I mean, you can tell in the stadium tonight, the vibes just, you know, they're not where you want them to be right now with this football team, but what a tremendous opportunity to change how basically the entire country thinks about you.
0: 100%. And, you know, I kind of like the underdog, you know, I think being an underdog catches people off guard, and, you know, kind of having the underdog mindset is something that will take us, you know, to Athens and, you know, kind of have a chip on our shoulder. And I think everybody on our team kind of plays that way. And I just challenge the team, you know, hey, stay hungry. If we go into Athens and you know, we steamroll them, it doesn't matter. It's every week. That's the expectation all the time. And there's no lackadaisical, there's nothing casual about it. It's every week. The hunger and the mindset is that we are going to go in and we're going to dominate. And, you know, we've got a great challenge in Athens. They're obviously a really good football team and deservedly so. So we're really excited for that opportunity.
2: Thanks, Owen. Yeah. Talk to you post-game after Alabama playoff game. Didn't know if I get to talk to you again. Thought you were on.
0: I'm
2: so
0: know.
2: Happy you're back.
0: It's
2: man.
0: Good to see you guys again.
2: All right, man. Congrats on
3: Shout
2: the
3: Shout out to the legal system.
0: Shout That's out right. the judges.
2: Thanks, Owen.
0: Appreciate you guys.
2: There you go. That's Owen Heinicke from down here in the locker room. Sooners win it by final score of 14-6 over New Mexico. Isaiah Cetania, 5 catches. Excuse me, 6 catches. See, buddy. Good job, man.
3: The big one.
2: 6 catches for 101 yards.
3: We needed that big one.
2: 53-yard touchdown. And Hayden Hansen, who is getting ready to walk in here right now, I believe. There he is.
3: I need to scoot a seat over for this big fella.
2: There you go.
3: Give the big man his space.
2: Three catches for 49 yards.
3: He may drag me into the end zone like he did all those Lobos.
2: 16.3 yards per carry. And for the first time here, live on the Sooner postgame show, we welcome in the Sooner tight end. Hayden, first of all, congrats, man. How did it feel out there today?
0: Felt great, man. You know, it's the first one of the Crimson and Cream. You know, it's probably one of my best touchdowns of my career. But, I mean, at the end of the day, you know, I was talking to Coach Witten, and winning's hard to come by, you know, regardless of how it looked. And obviously, we have a lot to clean up. But at the end of the day, we got the job done, and it's on to the next.
1: Take us through that play, right? You had just had a catch to extend the drive on the third down. John protects you well, kind of low and away. You go down and make a nice catch to extend the drive. But walk us through the touchdown, man. That was a nice adjustment on the back over your shoulder. I see you, big fella.
0: Yeah, so we were repping that for all week. You know, that was a spot in their defense. And, you know, obviously they used me a lot in the run game, and people get lazy eyes and stuff. And we had ran a similar play to that a couple times, so we called a little slip action to it. And it worked like magic, you know, kind of manifested it. I was like, you know, these traditional tight ends like me, the inline guys, we don't get many chances. So when that ball gets in your hand, you better get in that end zone. So.
1: I told Arbuckle, you got to feed the dirty work guy, man. Yeah. You got to feed. Now, at what point did you realize I'm going to carry all of these dudes into the end zone?
0: So after I caught the first one.
1: Because it was like four dudes.
0: Yeah. So after the first guy bounced off me, I spun around and I saw the end zone. I was like, oh, I got to get in here. You know, like I've been starving. I didn't get a catch last game. I was like, I got to do something.
2: From your perspective, what has it been like to play for Jason Witten, to have, I mean, tight end position had been maybe a little bit of a stumble here at Oklahoma over the last few seasons, but you come in, Rocky comes in, Van Dorsler seems like he has an incredible future ahead of him as well, too. What has it been like to kind of rejuvenate that tight end room for this program?
0: Yeah, I mean, it's been phenomenal. I mean, every day you're walking in, you're staring down greatness at it, like its true form, you know, and I mean, every day you're held to that standard. He holds us to that standard, and I think you guys have kind of seen it pay off. But, I mean, this game by no means was our best game as a tight end unit. You know, I thought Michigan we played well just as a tight end unit. The first week we played good well as a tight end unit. This game we have a lot to clean up, and especially on my part in the run game, I got to be better. But, I mean, at the end of the day, we go in there, put our heads down and work. And when you have a guy like Coach Witten, it's hard not to.
1: You mentioned the run game clearly not going the way that you guys want it to go right now. You've played a lot of ball in your career. You've seen the ups and downs of a season. How can you assume kind of that leadership role, keeping all these guys positive and, you know, moving forward to improve this run game?
0: Right. I mean, it all starts with the mindset, you know, running the ball downhill. It's fast, physical. And in the SEC, I mean, everyone's a bunch of dudes, you know, they're all alphas, and you've got to take a guy and you've got to move him to a place he doesn't want to go. And that starts with just the basics and communication, and that's where leaders step in. I mean, we have three captains on the offensive line. We got to go back to the drawing board, watch the tape, see what they did. I feel like a lot of the times they're beating us to the spot a little faster than we could get there, and it's just all part of a scheme. So we got to learn how to communicate, see it faster, get there, because we got good backs, we got a good quarterback, and we can really complement the pass game if we get that ball moving.
2: You come from Florida. But yes, you never probably played in Athens, have you?
0: No, always the biggest cocktail party.
2: Always in Jacksonville. Yeah. So what's it like for you? I mean, I was going to ask, hey, what can you impart on these guys about playing? You've never played there before, but you know what Georgia's all about. And this is going to be a heck of a challenge next week, isn't it?
0: 100%, yeah. I've clashed head with these guys for 4 years of my life. And I will say it's two of the four have been close games. And the margin for error against these guys is extremely tight. And, I mean, as an offense, we haven't been protecting the ball much. I mean, and, I think we're -4 in the turnover margin the past couple games. And that's something you absolutely cannot do against the best of the best. And that is what Georgia is. So we have to go in there and kick the door in and attack them.
2: Congrats on the win, man. Great job. Thank you. Good to see you hit pay dirt, too.
0: Yes, sir.
1: That was awesome. Got to reward the dirty work guy, man. Got to reward
0: him. Starving.
2: Way to go, Hayden. Let's see, man. That's Hayden Hansen, Sooner tight end. Great job tonight. His first touchdown in a Sooner uniform. 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We're going to hear from Ben Arbuckle as well. You're tuned in to the Sooner post-game show presented by Mercy. 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
13: Oga back in at quarterback. He's going to throw. Has a pocket. Now he'll pull it down and he's knocked down for a long sack. Reggie got it that time.
2: We'll spotlight that play by Reggie Powers as today's Best in Game, brought to you by Old Dominion Freight Line. Old Dominion Freight Line works hard to be the best in the game and is proud to support those striving to be the best in theirs. In the locker room with Gabe Eichert, I'm Chris Plank. Sooners win it 14-6. Teddy Lehman rejoins us back up in the booth. Teddy, how about Owen Heineke tonight, man? What some great words from that wise old man for the Sooners.
14: He is everything you want in a football player at Oklahoma, isn't he?
2: Heck yeah, man.
14: I mean, just incredibly tough. He's smart. He leaves it on the line. He's makes the players around him better. He gives an all-out effort no matter what. Anytime he's on the field, he's 100 miles an hour. He makes mistakes, but he bounces back and makes up for it the next play, the next series. Just you can't say enough about that guy. And you know, this is one of those reasons in the offseason while we were all watching it so closely, because Kip Lewis goes down with an injury, and if we didn't get Owen Heineke back, we'd be in a lot of trouble at linebacker right now.
2: Oh, That is.
3: Let's not think about that. Don't need to think about that.
2: Well,
3: we got enough problems on the offensive side of the ball. I don't want to think about a Heineke-less defense right now.
2: Well, as he said, shout out to the judges. Gabe, before we wrap things up from down here, we're going to hear from Ben Arbuckle in just a bit and obviously wrap up the Sooners 14-6 win. Some final thoughts from you. And by the way, final thoughts brought to you by our Oklahoma Ford dealers. 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We'll get Teddy's final thoughts here in just a bit. But, Gabe, how about yours?
3: God bless the Oklahoma defense, man. I mean, they won us a football game tonight. Offense put them in some bad spots with the turnovers, but ultimately this defense has a knack for making big plays in the biggest moments, and to hold that New Mexico team to 6 points is I don't think that's a super explosive offense, but they got some playmakers, and for them to dominate the point of attack the way that they did, I was really, really impressed with the defense. But and then I think we just got to be honest about the offense, and overall it's concerning. I mean, I don't think you can look at it any other way than it's concerning. And, you know, people can be mad at John Mateer. People can be mad at Ben Arbuckle, you know, say, hey, you got to call better plays, whatever. Hey, ultimately, man, this offense isn't going to accomplish much of anything if we don't block people at the point of attack. Mm-hmm. And that was the disappointing part for me, is that I was hopeful that this offensive line that didn't play particularly well in Ann Arbor, I was hopeful that, you know, having maybe a different approach with the run game, a more aggressive mentality, running the football a little more, that they would rise to the occasion against a solid New Mexico defense, a very old veteran defense, and kind of show what they were made of. And they lost the battle tonight. Just got to be honest about it. New Mexico's defense got the best of them the majority of the game. And, you know, really your 14 points come on two explosives. We talk about the need for explosive plays all the time. And heck of an effort by Hayden Hansen carrying guys in the end zone on one. And then just Satania gets behind the defense on the other. And Mateer's able to get it to him for the other touchdown. But other than that, other than those two plays, I'm just going to be real, man. There's not much to be encouraged about.
2: Right.
3: And that, it bums me out to say that, but I think that everyone that was in the stadium tonight, everyone watching at home, like, we know what good offense looks like around here.
2: Mm-hmm.
3: And just right now, it's not coming together for this group. And man, I hope that we can get Michael Fasusi back for the Georgia game. We need him back in a big, big way. We need that lift for this offensive line group. You know, Noah Best played what, a series, two series? Mm-hmm. And we saw the big, you know, big elbow brace taped up. So
2: all
3: clearly,
2: taped up, yeah.
3: Clearly he's dealing with something there, because apparently we just can't have nice things. But yeah, man, the way that New Mexico's defensive line controlled the point of attack was alarming, straight up.
2: Georgia's pretty good next week.
3: They're better than New Mexico playing. They've got a corner that's probably a first rounder. They've got a safety that's definitely a first rounder. They've got an inside backer that I think is overall the best football player we've played against this season. In Chris Cole, he can come up and play edge as well. I actually think he's their most natural pass rusher. I started watching Georgia the last couple of days, if you could tell. They're gigantic along the line of scrimmage. And that's the thing about, this ain't going to get any easier
2: right, for
3: OU's offense.
2: Yep.
3: It only gets harder from this point forward. And, you know, we'll see how these guys respond. But ultimately, the offensive line, you throw the tight ends in that this conversation as well. But if we can't block people and we can't win at the point of attack, it doesn't matter what Ben Arbuckle calls.
2: Mm-hmm.
3: You can have the best scheme in the world. If you can't block people at the point of attack, it's all dead.
2: Yep.
3: So those guys, they got to do whatever they have to do to figure it out. Because bottom line tonight, that's not what it looks like.
2: No. It's a win, but
3: it's a win. No, I'm going to do my best to remain positive, but I mean, when's the last time we heard our fans boo our offense in the stadium?
2: In the first quarter.
3: You can change, but I'm not getting on them for
2: doing that.
3: The first series was an absolute disaster. It was like you've got two bad plays and then you throw a pick and you're just like, oh no. And it just kind of felt like it snowballed from there, yeah. Didn't it, Ted? Like just the vibes from the fans, the vibes from the office. Like, and you got to give the fans something to cheer for, man. You got to give them something to cheer for. And, you know, I think that's just a product of our fans having extremely high standards for what this is supposed to look like. Like, this is Oklahoma football. And the offense has to figure something out. And it starts with the players. I know that people get mad at me and Teddy sometimes because we don't blame the coaches. We don't say everyone should get fired and stuff like that. But it's a player's game. It's a player's game. The schemes are good enough, man. You got to go block people. You got to go want it more than the other guy across from you. And there are way too many times tonight where it just looked like New Mexico was more physical, more intense, and that's unacceptable around here. So whatever they got to do to figure that out, they got to figure it out, and it starts with those players. Like the coaches are going to put together a good plan. They're going to try their best to set them up for success, but, you know, I know that those coaches ain't coaching those guys to get their face crossed on the toss play and not have it go all night long. Like, I know that's not how it's being taught. So it's a player's game, man. That's how I always viewed it. You know, back in my day when I was playing, you know, if we came up short, I always viewed it as the player's fault.
2: Right.
3: You know, we didn't play well enough. We didn't execute well enough. And, you know, this offense needs to, you know, there needs to be some serious conversations within that group about what it looks like and what the standard is, because right now it's below everyone's expectations. Mm-hmm. And I hate being so critical. I hate talking this way after a win, but I think we all know what's ahead of us with this SEC 9-game schedule. And now you're going to play maybe the best team in the country in their house. And you just kind of wish you were carrying some positive momentum offensively, but you know, it almost felt like we took another step back tonight.
2: Well, hey, there's a reason to celebrate next week, guys, because it's your birthday next week. It's Toby's birthday next week, next Saturday. So we got to be focused here, Gabe. We need a good birthday present in Athens.
3: Well, we're going to eat a good dinner in Athens on Friday night. We've already lined that up. So listen, Plank, we're going to control what we're going to control.
2: Control the control.
3: And all we can control is putting the best damn radio broadcast out in all of college football. And that's coming next Saturday night.
14: Let me give you guys
3: 2:30.
14: I agree with everything you said, Gabe. And to wrap this thing up for me, a little bit of perspective. New Mexico ran the ball 38 times for 69 yards. That's not a successful running game against Oklahoma. 38 carries, 69 yards. They passed it for 116 yards. They were 8 of 19, well below 50%. They had 8 penalties for 55 yards, holding calls well behind the chains the entire time. They were 3 of 14 on third down. And they're in a one-score game on the road with a Power 4 team that is more talented than them at every position. Well, you know, whatever you want to say there, maybe there's a guy or two, whatever. Vastly out-talented. The difference in the football game is three turnovers. And I only say this because for 2 weeks, you know, Michigan and then this week, I always look at my keys to the game afterwards and go back and say, well, did we do this? Did we do that? For 2 weeks, I've said we have to play our formula of football. And we know what it is. It goes back a year ago. We hoped that we would have more on offense. So far, we haven't. So what's the formula for this football team to win? Ball security, number one. Field position, win with special teams, number two. Set your defense up for success, number three. If you do those things and don't turn the ball over, you can take a less talented team on the road and find yourself in a position to win a football game, even though you ran it 38 times for 69 yards. You were 3 of 14 on third down. You were less than 50% completing passes, and you had 8 penalties for 55 yards. Like, we have to play our formula of football. If we continue to turn the ball over, it doesn't matter. It's going to be a disaster. If you struggle running the football, okay, fine. You know, maybe we chew up a first down or two here and there, but we punt the ball, we set our defense up, and you continue to battle. And hopefully when you get to the fourth quarter, you're in a one-score football game, and you can find Isaiah Satania behind the defense waving at the quarterback for a, I don't know, how long was it, 53-yard touchdown. Yep. But in order to be in those games, you cannot turn the football over. You can't muff punts. You can't throw interceptions. If you just do that, that is the minimum. Win the turnover battle, or at least have it a wash. If you go lose the turnover battle 3-0, it don't matter if it's New Mexico. It don't matter if it's Texas. It don't matter if it's Mississippi State. You are not going to like the result. But do win the turnover battle. If you don't turn it over on offense, your defense is good enough to keep you in the football game with anyone. We have to recognize that as a football team and desperately cling to that, because if we don't cling to that formula, it's going to be an ugly year.
3: Well, Ted, I think that that is very well said. And the bottom line is you got to go play really well next week to give yourself a chance in Athens.
2: Yep.
3: With how good that team looks. I mean, they have steamrolled everything in their path leading in this game. And I think, you know, I'm just looking at it now, the lines dropped for that game. And I know betting lines don't mean everything in football, but, you know, if Georgia opens as a 14-point favorite.
2: Wow, big number. Gabe, thanks for the help down here, buddy.
3: And if
2: it's a big number.
3: I don't know if the guys in this locker room pay attention to that, but – you know, that's straight up disrespectful to Oklahoma football.
2: Yeah.
3: So we'll see what these guys can do, how they can regroup. I'm talking mainly about the offense, how they can regroup this week, and hopefully they can find some confidence and find a little rhythm.
2: Thanks, Gabe. Oklahoma wins it by final score of 14-6 over New Mexico. 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
2: 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Sooners win it by a final score of 14-6. Toby is off to tape the Brent Venables show that you'll see tomorrow afternoon. Meanwhile, Teddy and I have you the rest of the way. And Ted, I want you to hear our conversation we had moments ago with Sooner offensive coordinator Ben Arbuckle. Well, maybe we'll try to Draker's got it. Drake's got it. He's going to be playing it here. So we'll try to get to Ben Arbuckle coming up here in just mere moments. But before we hear from it, Ted, you can just sense this offense isn't where it wants to be or where it needs to be right now. But, I mean, you're going into a place in Athens that is not an easy defense to go up against. So you brought it up yourself. It doesn't get any easier the next 2 weeks. Do we not have Ted up in the booth either? Maybe we'll go ahead and try to get a timeout then. Sooners win it by a final score of 14-6. Oh, there's Teddy. All right, Ted, we're just talking about the overall offense. We want to hear from Ben Arbuckle coming up here in just a bit. We sent Drake that interview. But it's not going to get any easier the rest of the way. There's not a really, after watching Kentucky today, after watching Mississippi State today, after watching everyone in college football, there's not an easy game on the schedule left.
14: No, there's not. There's not. It's going to get more difficult. The the front sevens that you're going to block are, while that's a good one from New Mexico, they're going to get better. They're going to get more physical. They're going to get faster at the second level. The windows are going to be more difficult downfield to throw to. It's all going to get harder. And, you know, we're limited on the offensive line because of injury. We're used to that. That continues to happen. Doesn't feel like Arbuckle's ever had a full go of it, whether it's, you know, offensive line hurt, skill position guys hurt, your quarterback having thumb surgery in the middle of the season. I mean, there's plenty of those things that you can look at and say, you know, it's an excuse, and maybe it's legitimate, maybe it's not. But all that aside, you can't make it even more difficult on yourself by turning the football over, procedure penalties, whiffing on blocks, missed assignments, wires crossed on routes and, you know, where we're supposed to be on a given play. It's too disjointed. And, you know, it's part of that happens is when everyone's frustrated and you're on edge and you're sped up because of, you know, the line of scrimmage isn't what it needs to be. And it all falls apart. So, I mean, I'm not sitting here telling you it's an easy job, but you know, we at a minimum, we got to take care of the football, and we got to keep from shooting ourselves in the foot with procedure penalties. You have to start right there. If you're losing the margins everywhere else because of injuries and because of whatever other problems, well, you have to be even better with ball security and even better with procedure and efficiency, and not. You know, getting behind the chains because of unforced errors. So, I mean, that's one of the frustrating points that just adds to it. When you're struggling offensively with, you know, moving people off the line of scrimmage and being accurate at quarterback and all those things, it makes it so much more difficult when you're losing the field position battle, you're donating the football. You only get, on average, about 12 possessions a game. And if you turn it over 3 and you're down to 9 possessions a game, well, that's going to be really tough. And on those 9 possessions, if you start off series or start off a set of downs with a procedure penalty or a whiffed block and you got pretty much cancels that drive, well, now you're down to 5 or 6 drives a game. And the defense is going to make some plays. So you're narrowing your opportunity to score and to do something positive in the football game. So, again, at a minimum, you have to eliminate all of the unforced errors, the turnovers, the penalties, all of that stuff has to be totally eliminated, square one. You have to start there. And then we'll piece whatever we can together from that point on. But if we're shooting ourselves in the foot and taking whatever limited opportunities that we have in a football game and eliminating them before we even get going, well, life is going to be very difficult.
2: 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Let's go ahead and get a break. We'll catch our Ben Arbuckle interview when we come back. Sooners win it 14-6 over New Mexico. This is Sooner Football from Learfield.
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13: Snap, five by, handoff up the middle. They're not going to get there. David Stone wraps up Humphrey for a loss, and the Sooners have turned him over on down.
2: Sooners win it by a final score of 14-6 over New Mexico, and you're in the midst of the Sooner Post Game Show presented by Mercy. Mercy, the future of healthcare is here. Before we wrap things up, let's hear from Sooner offensive coordinator Ben Arbuckle. All right, down in the locker room with Sooner offensive coordinator Ben Arbuckle. How about the stick-to-itiveness of John Mateer? We talked to him on the field, you know, after the tough start, to still bounce back the way he did.
29: Yeah, no, I was proud of John for a lot of the night. You know, other than those two interceptions, you know, I got to go back and watch the tape. I watched the tablet on the film, but I got to diagnose exactly what happened on those two. I mean, and you can't remove those two plays. They very much happened. But other than that, I thought for the majority of the night, he played really efficient, did everything he could to keep us on schedule, did a great job taking his access throws, kept his eyes down the field, extended some plays. Tough dude. And he stayed in it. And you know, very positive on the sideline, just kept on going, kept on running on out there. So very proud of John.
3: Obviously, ton of discussion this week about the run game. Wanted to get that going. You guys stuck with it, ran it 32 times, but just weren't able to find much success with the coach. What do you think the issues were with the run game tonight?
29: Yeah, the first thing that I want to say is hats off to New Mexico. We knew coming in that they're a really well-coached bunch. They're a proud bunch. And you know, in my opinion, I think that's a team that's going to go win 10 games. But even with that being said, we got to play harder than them. We got to match their intensity and take it to another level. And I think just in a lot of respects, again, hats off to them. I thought certain down and distances, certain plays, I thought they wanted it more than us, it felt like. And we got to continue developing that toughness, that fortitude, that physicality, that mindset on every single play from every single position. I'm not singling one group out. And we got to just continue developing that and building that. And hats off to New Mexico.
3: Hayden Hansen is kind of your dirty work guy in this offense. How satisfying was it to see him just carrying guys into the end zone like that? That was awesome.
29: Well, I think that the play I was the most proud of on that same drive is he had a huge third, I think it was third and eight, third and nine catch, you know, sat over the ball, made the catch, went down, and then came back, I think, two plays later and had that awesome catch and the strain to finish. Just, you know, dudes bouncing off of him and just continuing to go and fight and get the ball in the end zone. I was proud of Hayden. I've been proud of Hayden. And I thought he showed a lot of grit on a lot of things today.
2: You're down Trell Harris as a receiver, but Parker had a few more targets tonight. It looked like he seemed pretty comfortable. And then, you know, you have Elijah that's out there and some other young guys. What was kind of the plan at receiver, and how do you think those guys did stepping up in Trell's absence?
29: Yeah, I mean, you know, we didn't mention Isaiah. Isaiah, you know, I thought he played really well. You know, I thought he answered the call this week. I think he had 8 targets, 6 catches, and came in clutch on a big-time touchdown, but also came in clutch on the 4-minute drill there with 2 catches to go get the first downs, ice out the game. So really proud of Zay. Yeah, Parker got some more runs, more touches this week. Proud of him and the work that he continues to keep putting in. And ET, you know, me, I got to be better as a play caller, getting him the ball. You know, there are probably 5, 6, 7 plays tonight that we called with the intent to get Elijah the ball, and just, you know, based off what New Mexico was doing, the ball didn't find him, you know, and literally in the huddle, like, hey, ET, go to X right here. Like, I'm planning on getting you the ball. And they just, you know, hats off to them. They did some good stuff. But, you know, I gotta be better about getting him going, because he is a great kid. He's worked his butt off. He's extremely talented. But proud of that receiver room. I thought they did a lot of great things tonight.
3: Obviously, these last 2 performances, not what you guys are looking for. To have offensively some frustration throughout the night, fans voicing their frustration in the crowd. Just how do you make sure that this team stays positive, they stay upbeat, they stay together?
29: Yeah, I think that's a great question. And one, I think it's all right to acknowledge the win, but it's not all right to accept the result, if that makes sense. And we have to continue putting our head down, nose to the grindstone, and working. And these kids are up for it. I mean, they're tough kids, tough team, tough mindset. They're going to continue to come back to work and you know, keep the energy, because, I mean, it's only up from here. And those kids know that. They believe it. You should hear them in there. And, you know, excited to get rolling on next week.
3: Yeah, speaking of next week, you know, clearly a lot to work on, but I got to imagine these guys are going to be fired up to go play in Athens. That program, they have been, you know, kind of the standard in college football in the recent past.
29: Yeah, program we're going to play has a lot of tradition. We also have a lot of tradition, and you know, they do things at a high level, and we do things at a high level. And so our kids are excited. First game of conference play, you know, and excited to get to go back another week of work. Excited to go put our guys in positions to be successful, and excited to watch them attack it. And yeah, just fired up for the first conference game, if I'm being honest. And a great opponent like Georgia, and we'll have to play our best.
2: Go get them, Coach. Thanks for the time.
29: Yeah, appreciate y'all. Boomer.
2: There you go. Ben Arbuckle. Let's take a look at this week upcoming Sooner Athletic events. It is Georgia next Saturday at 2:30. We'll be on the air with, what is that, an 11:30 pregame show? 11:30 a.m. pregame show. Let's look at upcoming Sooner Athletic events. 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Be good at seats with SeatGeek, the official ticket marketplace of the Oklahoma Sooners. Teddy, there'll be a lot of conversation and consternation about it. I think you brought up a great point. Sooners won it 14-6, and they shut down in Mexico. I mean, they did a good job defensively. Give me some final thoughts. I mean, not necessarily a positive spin, but some perspective on this tonight.
14: Well, you got to get a lot better really fast. You know, we've got to be a much cleaner football team, really, in all facets, frankly. You know, this is the first game so far this year where you have a chance to go on the road and do something special as an underdog. Or get run off the football field, frankly, if you go turn the ball over 3 times on offense and have as many malfunctions as we had. I mean, this is a great opportunity, right? And you're going to see where you're at one way or the other, right? You're either going to be a football team that's put some things together and is going to start playing some really good football, or Georgia's going to show you the door. That's the type of team they are. And here's the thing about Georgia. as talented as anyone in the country, but it doesn't get talked about how detail-oriented they are. They do not beat themselves. They are a smart football team that plays well on both sides of the ball. They've got a great quarterback who handles and runs their offense super efficiently. He's got, like, I don't know, 7-9 incomplete passes this year and, like, 13 touchdowns or something crazy on the year. So they're incredibly efficient on offense. It's going to be a different day for your defense now. Georgia's got the ability with great playmakers to move the ball and score. And flat out, you just can't go turn the ball over. You can't go turn people loose on the offensive line. You're going to have to play your best football game by a million miles down in Athens. And they can do it. We've got really talented players. You know, we just have to put a plan together that these guys can go execute. And like I said, play our formula of football, the formula that we need to play to go win football games.
2: Great job tonight, Teddy. It's a win, and we'll see you in Athens next week. Should be fun. Have you ever been there before?
14: Never.
2: Oh, you're going to love it. Been there for women's basketball and for the SEC softball tournament. I just want to say, I don't know how anybody gets in and out of that stadium on game day, but obviously they've done it before. There's like a one-lane road to get to the stadium, so it's going to be a fascinating trip next week. But for now, the Sooners win it. They're 2-1 on the season. They wrap up non-con play with a 14-6 win over New Mexico, and it's Georgia next Saturday. I want to thank our entire crew, Teddy and Gabe. Great job on the analyst and the analysis all game long. Drake Dykin, our technical producer, our engineer. Dennis Stats, Kelly, Andrew Shepard, Tom Shores, our entire SSP One Oklahoma family. Darren McDermott, our producer back in the Learfield studios. And, of course, the voice of the Sooners, Toby Rowland, who is wrapping up the Brent Venables show as we speak. That does it for our Marathon Mercy postgame show. We'll see you next Saturday in Athens. Until then, this is Chris Plank signing off from Norman, saying Sooners win. And Boomer Sooner, everybody.
9: 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Game over. Final score here in Norman on a Saturday night. Oklahoma 14 and New Mexico 6.
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Corey Roddick getting the hell up out of here. Dude, as always, thanks for letting me hang with you. If you're drinking, that's cool. Just make sure you're not driving. If you're in recovery, make sure you're not drinking. High five, we got this. Recover loudly. And the new stuff from A Perfect Circle. It's called Starless. 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

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What up? 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

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Alexa, Siri, Google, they all know us by name. 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
1: 30 new rock tracks, one radio host, a rock legend, and you. The L.A. Lloyd Rock 30 begins now.
2: Ah, the middle of September. It is L.A. Lloyd. Is it cool down anywhere you're at? Well, at least we have football now, right? That's for sure. Well, I want to tell you a story. A few years ago, I met this band known as Olive Vox. Young band showed up, played our South by Southwest showcase when I was working at KLBJ in Austin. So this weekend, they've got some big news to share with you, and we've got them to co-host. They got a record deal with Big Machine Rock. They're on tour with the Toadies, and their EP, Trace It Back, just came out on September 18th. We're going to talk about brothers growing into equals, hearing themselves on the radio, and whether the life they are living looks anything like the dream they had when it all first started for Olive Vox. We got the whole band here today, going to be playing some of their music for you that I think you're going to like and get to know the guys a little bit better. Let's go ahead and get started with this former number one, dropping all the way back down to the bottom. It's Broken Mirror from Architects on the Rock 30. Someday.

What a run they've had all the way to the top and all the way back down to the bottom. Architects doing Broken Mirror. It is the Rock 30 with L.A. Lloyd. Last week, your pick of the week was Royal Blood. After 2 years being away from the charts, they went back to what made the band fun in the first place. Mike and Ben from the band in a room playing loud, jamming. And then Ben brought in this beat that Mike said reminding him a little bit of Motorhead. And, well, that opened the door to this song you're about to hear called 10 Over 10. Our first debut of the week at number 29 from Royal Blood on the LA Lloyd Rock 30.

0: First debut at 29 from Royal Blood. That's called 10 over 10. I am L.A. Lloyd. We've got Olive Vox here today. Parker, Caden, Ben, Dayton, the whole band. It's been a few years since those South by Southwest days here in Austin, so I'm glad we finally get to sit down and get you guys to a national audience here on The Rock 30.
1: Yeah, dude.
2: Thank you.
1: Thanks for having us.
0: Absolutely. Well, like I said, we crossed paths a couple of times back when I was doing those South by Southwest showcases in Austin with KLBJ. So looking back to those South by Southwest shows, what would you say stands out most to all of you of how much you've accomplished since then?
3: Definitely playing bigger rooms, that's for sure.
0: Right.
3: I mean, I feel like at that point in our career, we were kind of running around with our heads cut off, just hopefully just, you know, going in the right direction. And I think, you know, either through pure luck or pure skill, we have arrived at
4: where we are now. You know what I mean?
5: I think especially like at those showcase shows, like I remember the last one we played, like that was right as Dayton started drumming, and that was like big transitionary period for us.
0: Yeah.
5: And so, like one of the biggest differences is that we're just like, we're good now. We don't suck, you know?
0: Well, Dayton, that's got to make you feel pretty good, man, to hear them say that, man, because that was kind of a transitionary period for you.
6: Yeah, that whole time period for me was a little crazy, going from being sort of good at playing rhythm guitar to just kind of sucking at drums. But then over time, I mean, not to toot my own horn, but I think I've definitely improved on my skill. And honestly, so have all of us in our own different ways, like toning in our sound that we want. And then also just over time, regardless of how good we were before, just getting better at our own instruments.
0: Yeah, you keep growing, you keep getting better, and that's why we have you here on The Rock 30 today. Olive Vox co-hosting a new record deal with Big Machine Rock. We'll talk about that, play some of their music for you a little bit later on. Dead Poets Society debuted at number 28 last week with Cold, and they sit in that same position this weekend as well.

We've got Dead Poets Society booked to co-host the Rock 30. It's going to be fun to have Jack Underkoffler, their vocalist, back to be on the show here in the upcoming weeks. Their new song is called Cold, Dead Poets Society at number 28. Now, last week, we debuted a song for you at number 30 from Electric Callboy. And let me tell you a little bit about these guys. They've teamed up with The Offspring, and it kind of sounds like somebody turned a teenage playlist into a real song, which is kind of pretty close to what it actually is. Electric Callboy says The Offspring kind of helped them shape their band before it even existed. Dexter Holland from The Offspring says the track made him grin because it's energetic, unpredictable, and doesn't take itself too seriously, which I'd say is a pretty good description of both bands. Here it is, Electric Callboy featuring The Offspring. Let the Good Times Roll moves up 30 to 27 on The Rock 30.

0: When the Love Is Gone, that is Des Rocks. No Movement, though, coming in at number 26. We are introducing you to the band Olive Vox. We got the whole band here today. Ben and Dayton and Parker and Caden. Now, Parker and Caden are the brothers in the band. And you guys have 5 years between you. You've even talked with me previously about how that age difference mattered a lot more when you were younger because you weren't always at the same place with music. Now, do you remember when the age gap finally quit mattering and you really started connecting with each other through the music?
1: Yeah, honestly, it that didn't stop mattering. I mean, that was like fairly recent. I feel it was like sometime this year or like last year. It's been like a year and a half to where now it's just like we've had those conversations where we've sat down. It's like, dude, the age gap thing, who cares? Like, we're all in a band together. We're all friends. Like, we wouldn't even cuss in front of each other. Like, we were like I would go to Ben. I'd be like, does Caden say the F word around you? And he's like, yeah. Does he not say it with you? I'm like, no. He's like, but to be fair, you don't say it around him. And then I had this like conversation. I'm like, we just need to exist and just stop caring so much. And Caden was like, yeah, dude, honestly, I don't know why you've taken this long. So I guess it was a me thing, you know, but... I mean, it's cool now. We're super like-minded, and like once you strip away the whole like my little bro, you know what I mean? Like we're definitely like the same people.
2: Yeah, it's been a like growing process because we grew up in the same household, and you're always gonna have that dynamic between brothers of just depending on how you were raised and whatever. But like, as I've gotten older into, you know, the beginnings of adulthood and just kind of, you know, stripped away that layer of like big brother, little brother. And now it's more like we're equals. It's been a lot better on the band and moving forward for sure.
0: Well, I know I'll have to bleep this to my radio audience here, but I think to break down the curtain in the wall, 3, 2, 1, let's all say, you ready? 3, 2, 1. All right, now that we got that way and everybody's comfortable here, and thank goodness that Logan had his hand on the bleep button today. We appreciate that, Logan. All right, right into the highest debut of the week for you. Amy Lee and Evanescence are back, coming in at 25. This is called Tell Me When You've Had Enough on The Rock 30.

0: Ninth Key, Happy Feels Like. Like those guys, 24 to 22. Now, when we come back, we're going to talk more to our guest co-host, Olive Vox, about their new EP, Trace It Back, and what you can expect to hear from those songs when we play them next hour. Plus, your L.A. Lloyd pick of the week. We have the return of In This Moment for you.
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9: Fresh off the press, the EP Trace It Back from our guest co-host Olive Vox came out. And I got to tell you guys, these songs, after listening to the album, comes from a pretty personal place. Mistakes, regret, guilt, and some things that obviously weren't easy to put into words. So with that said, was there something that you learned about yourselves making these songs that probably you wouldn't have learned it if you hadn't written about it?
10: That's a really good question. From the instrumental side of things, like, Parker's the lyric writer. So right. Like, we're only speaking emotionally through what we can produce in our sounds. And for me, in a technical standpoint, I learned to like write separate parts as if I was our players, because we only have one. So I was writing a lot more higher lead and intricate parts just to kind of give support to the rhythm side of things. So I think that's what I'm looking for, full experience and carrying that forward into future endeavors. Future music.
9: Yeah. Anybody want to add to that?
11: Ben, you go.
12: I was going to say, kind of in a similar vein of Caden, like, I think recording this record, like, definitely learned to the fullest capacity that, like, our, like, limitations are also, like, our sort of, like, special character in DNA. Even just speaking for me, like writing what we were able to write for this record, like, really illuminated to me that, like, what we do is... that is the value. That is the authenticity. We finally reached a space, like, as writing partners to, like, fully all speak our own individual instrumental, like, sort of voices. And I think it's really cool. I think that's why the record sounds the way it does, you know?
9: And you're definitely going to get to hear one of those songs coming up next hour from Trace It Back from our guest co-host, Olive Vox. Right now, we bring on a band that was with us Labor Day weekend, and they continue to move up with this one, Blackstone Cherry. Here's Deep at number 21.
13: Laughing takes the pain away.

What an emotional song from Blackstone Cherry. That is called Deep, and they move up 23 to 21. Let's get right to your L.A. Lloyd pick of the week from In This Moment. Now, do you remember Rory Rodriguez from Dayseeker? He kind of came on as virtually an unknown. Now he's got a number one song for them. So In This Moment, teaming up with Dayseeker seems like an interesting concept because Rory says the connection started after Dayseeker toured with In This Moment last year. Two very different voices meet in exactly the right emotional place to give you this one. It's called I Want to Believe. In This Moment featuring Dayseeker, your L.A. Lloyd pick of the week on The Rock 30.

Home. Theory of a Dead Man finally make it into the top 20. Very excited for them. Winnebago, Lay Low, 22-20. It's L.A. Lloyd. My guest today is Olive Vox, a new band we're introducing you, who just released their EP, Trace It Back. Going to be playing some of their music and talking more to the guys. We've got the entire band hanging out with us today. Now we move on to Chris Jericho and Fozzy, and he says this song, I Know Evil, might be their best song since Judas. It was sure cool catching up with him just a few weeks ago when he was on the Rock 30. Also, look for this song going to be in the upcoming movie, Dead of Night. I Know Evil. It's Fozzy, 21-19 on The Rock 30.

0: Fitting song as we approach the Halloween season from Fozzy. I Know Evil moves up 21 to 19 on the Rock 30. L.A. Lloyd here introducing you to the band Olive Vox. You guys had a conversation with the legendary Matt Pinfield that I like very much, where you talked about how all four members of the band are now putting their own DNA into Olive Vox. So when you hear these new songs on your EP, Trace It Back, can you actually pick out the little pieces and go, oh yeah, that's Ben, or maybe that's Dayton that could only have come from him?
1: Yeah, we definitely, it's like, you hear things in the studio, you hear things in the recording that were captured in the studio, and you're like, oh, I know what take that was, and I remember what we did to get that sound. And I, like, at the beginning of Hear Me Out, there's like all this like background chatter of like voices, and I remember like the whole band went into the studio, like the sound booth, and we were all just like screaming random stuff into the mic, and then we like did like three takes of that and then overlayered it to make it sound like it was a house party.
0: Ah, okay.
1: And, you know, so it's like, that's all of us just talking complete nonsense at the beginning of the song. So it's like, yeah, it's cool. I like, you know, the average listener won't know those things, but like we do. So when we listen to it, it's like, hey, I remember doing that. That's pretty cool. You know what I mean?
0: Yeah.
2: I was going to say, I think Hear Me Out 2 is like a cool like example of that. Cause like to Kaden's point, it was like super collaborative and like almost in a very like, we all have our moments to breathe in the song, you know? And so it's like, for example, like, you know, we play into the intro and it's like Caden's lead line. And that's like a very now Caden lead line. That's like very his voice, you know? And then like we go to the first verse and it's like me and Caden are kind of trading off. Like I'm playing a very me bass line, you know? And then second time it goes to Caden and then he plays a very Caden lead line. And then the chorus breaks into it and it's a very Parker vocal melody, you know? So stuff like, especially with that song, it's so like cleanly organized that I like, it's very much like all four of us.
0: I love it. And we're going to play a song from you guys coming up here very shortly. Olive Vox co-hosting the Rock 30. And we get you right back into it now with Letdown doing Do It For The Love, Sideways at 18 on the Rock 30. Man.

Do It for the Love. That is Let Down coming in at number 18. We've been getting a few requests for Wage War's new song called Blindfold. It was actually the last song that they wrote for their Call Me By My Name EP. Cody from the band says the ending riff is still complicated enough that he really has to focus on it live. And the funny part, after all this talk online about wanting Wage War to be heavier, it's this melodic song that became the biggest release from the EP. It's called Blindfold. Wage War moves up 19 to 17 on the Rock 30. I can't.

0: Crying Fire from Avatar moves up 17 to 16 on The Rock 30. My guest co-host is Olive Vox. Matt Pinfield, the guy's a legend here. He spent a lifetime around music. And then he heard the song you're about to hear called Baby Doll. He didn't just like it. He kept talking about the swagger and the attitude and, you know, saying rock and roll needs more of that right now. So when you guys hear and feel like somebody of his magnitude with an opinion that carries that kind of history gets genuinely excited about something you created, it's got to feel great.
1: It's definitely super cool. I'll just speak on behalf of myself. Like, it sometimes if I think about it too much, I get like too caught up in it. You get what I mean? So like, everyone's like, oh, you're having an interview with Matt Pinfield. It's like, oh, this is cool. And I'm like, okay, well, all right, we're doing something right. And then, and that's at surface level. And then I just go into it and I don't want to be like fanboying out in the interview, you know what I mean?
0: Right.
1: So I just keep it on like, this is a human being. It's fine. This is part of your job. Do your job. You know what I mean? Because I've gone in to interviews or I've gone in and I've met people that, let's say, have like a status in the industry, and I've made a total dork of myself. And then I just sit there and I'm just like, why did I do that? You know, so like, I just tend to not think about it. You know what I mean?
0: Yeah. Well, tell me a little bit about Baby Doll. I love the video too, by the way. It's really cool. So, you know, obviously Matt's excited about it. And you know, you've got a bunch of great songs on the EP. Let's talk about this one, because I want to play it as well.
2: It was one of those songs again, that was just like, I feel like we recorded one half of the songs in within a certain amount of time. We recorded five songs, and then we switched off from those, started releasing those as singles, and we recorded six songs. And Baby Doll was one of the like first songs that were noticed by our producer we were working with at the time, who honestly gave us a lot of excitement behind it. He just was like, this is the greatest Olive Vox song. We were like, hell yeah, it is. You know, like, we trust you completely. You know, it's like our first time working with these people. So we were definitely like high on our egos after hearing that. And yeah, we just went into the process like really trying to capture the song, like how it was written. I feel like that's something super important, like that can get very lost in production, is just like how, you know, the essence of how it was written versus how it sounds on record. And I feel like we captured that pretty well, maybe with the vocals being tuned a little too much, in my opinion, but that was about it. That was my only, a little clean, but you know, I gotta be my own worst critic.
0: Sure you do. Well, I tell you, I think you did a fine job with it. So let's get it on. We've been talking a lot. Let's hear the music. Olive Vox, our guest co-host. This is Baby Doll.

Ryan Purge, Sour, continues to move up the Rock 30, 16 to 15. I am L.A. Lloyd. You just heard some music from our guest co-host, Olive Vox. And on the way, Parker from the band is going to talk about

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13: My guest is Olive Vaux, who got the entire band here today. And one thing that really caught my eye in all the press material that was released about you was the decision to quit hiding so much inside the lyrics and just be more honest about what was going on. You know, once you guys opened that door, was there anything you wrote about that still made you think twice before letting somebody else actually get to hear it?
14: No, I definitely was just like, I honestly didn't put too much thought into it. I was just like, I'm going to write about this and I'm going to put it out and not worry about it. Because like, I'm like a, you know, stressor. And I think I overthink more times than I need to. So I'm just like, this is going to be the one time that I don't overthink, you know? And I think like from this whole experience, it's like through the melodies that I've, you know, made and like the lyrics, like it's just like a way for me to be like, okay, now I know how to do this correctly, or like I've essentially like taught myself how to be better at it, you know what I mean? So it's just like through practice, you know.
13: And if you like that song Baby Doll we played from our guest Olive Vaux earlier, we've got another one for you coming up next hour. Now we bring on Motionless in White for you, but no movement at 14. R.I.P. This one features Skylar Grey on the Rock 30.
15: If

0: a cool song, Beaches in Tennessee from Cage the Elephant, moves up 15 to 13. Hey, fun fact for you, you might want to look this one up because our guest co-host Olive Vox kind of got themselves put on the map by covering one of Cage the Elephant's biggest songs called Ain't No Rest for the Wicked. You might want to play that one because I think you're going to like it.
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14: 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And that's L.A. Lloyd's Rock 30.
0: Olive Vox co-hosting the Rock 30 today. We've heard Baby Doll. We're going to hear another song from you guys next hour. These songs capture a pretty specific and personal time in your lives right now. But if Olive Vox is still out there playing these songs years from now, that time in your life is going to be a very long way behind you. So I'm just kind of curious, 10 or 15 years from now, when you're standing on stage singing these songs, do you think they're going to still hit you emotionally the way that they do right now?
15: Man, I mean, I will say there is like some days, like in some shows, that I'm like, ooh, this song's hitting harder than, you know, they'd hit before. But now, but like now I sing it so much, and I've kind of, by me putting out the music, it's made me a happier individual. Like, I'm in a happier spot overall. Mm-hmm. So now it's just me, like, I'm singing this song and it sounds cool. You know, that's just like my outlook on it now. But yeah, some days if I'm in a funk, I'm like, man, this is hitting me hard, or it's a good like therapy session, you know. But like, Now I'm just like having fun up there. You know what I mean?
0: How about the rest of you guys? I mean, well, how do you think you're going to feel playing some of your older music? Not even maybe from this EP, but some other stuff you've written. I mean, down the road, you know, fans are going to have some of those expectations when you're playing a live show. It's like, oh man, they got to do that. Have you even thought about that yet? You know, because I know you're still young in the game, man. But that's what you want, is that longevity.
16: I was going to say, I think like old songs like are kind of like memories in a way, where it's like, it captures a moment in time, you know? And it's like, even if Parker's writing about something that happened 5 years ago and then the song is made now, like the song sort of inhabits its own memory, you know? And then it kind of stays there. And so like Parker was saying, like some days, just like any other memory, like a song will hit you one way, and other days it'll just be something to look that you're detached from, that you can just look at, you know? And so I never mind playing older songs if the memory is like happy, you know what I mean? Yeah. Like we have a song called Tango that's like new to other people, but we've been playing it for a while. And it's like, sometimes I'm like, damn, we got to play Tango. And then other times I'm like, hell yeah, we get to play Tango. You know what I mean? It just depends, you know?
0: I think your fan base is definitely building every day. And we're so glad to have Olive Vox co-hosting the Rock 30. Here's a band with two songs on the chart this week. Five Finger Death Punch, Eye of the Storm, number 12. Oh, fuck!

have The Storm from Five Finger Death Punch at number 12 on the Rock 30. I am L.A. Lloyd, and mark your calendars for the weekend of October 10th, the weekend following the new release of Palace for the People from Greta Van Fleet. We'll have them to co-host to talk all about it. And their song for you now from that album, Play Your Games, comes in at number 11.

Something Wicked from Breaking Benjamin. They did make it to number one with that one this week, dropping down to 10. Hey, if you just joined us, we have got the biggest songs all over North America counted down with my guest co-host Olive Vox here for their first time. Their new EP, Trace It Back, just came out September 18th. So this weekend, it is fresh off the press. We'll continue our conversation with the entire band hanging out with us today and even play another song from the guys coming up here later this hour. Now we bring on Bill Murray for you, featuring A Day to Remember, moving up 10 to 9 with Always Let You Down.

0: Always Let You Down from Bill Murray with A Day to Remember moves up 10 to 9 on the Rock 30. I am L.A. Lloyd, and we're counting him down today with Olive Vox. One of the cool connections we had with you guys before today was a few years ago when I was at KLBJ-FM, we were playing a Texas music show called Armadillo Nation. I remember you guys, maybe hearing that for the first time. Do you get excited every time you hear your song played on the radio now? Because I got to think that's kind of a thrill.
1: It was funny. We were actually, I don't think Dayton was there, but it was Ben, Caden, and myself, and we were sitting in a car. No, we just had lunch or dinner or something, and then we all go out to the car and we're like, oh, we're about to be on the radio. And we all like sat there and we're like, dancing in the car, and then it was over and we all looked at each other and we're like, okay, well, I'll see you next week, and then we all went home after that. So
0: how about the rest of you guys? Anything like that? Kind of the same feeling, I guess, right?
2: Yeah, I mean, there was one, and I told this story on the Matt Pinfield interview, but there was one time where I was like in like San Diego area with my girlfriend, and I was just sitting in her car, like she was getting her hair done. I was just sitting in the car, and I was just scrubbing through radio station to see what went on, and I like stumbled upon Matt Pinfield's station down there, SoCal Sound, and they're playing like Space Hog or whatever. So I was like jamming out, and then I was like, okay, what else does, Southern California have to offer?
0: Right.
2: And so, scrubbing through, and then like right as I'm about to go back into the hair salon, I like cut back to Matt's station to see what he's playing, and he's playing like Baby Doll.
0: Oh,
2: it was
0: wow.
2: It was the most organic experience I've had with like radio, because like usually we know when we're going to be on the radio. Mm-hmm. It's like our manager being like, hey, make sure to tune in. But this one was like completely organic. Like I just stumbled upon it.
0: Oh, wow.
2: And like it took me like a half second to really process like what the f- I listened to. I'm like, I know this song. You know what I mean? This is familiar.
0: Yeah.
2: Holy, this is us.
0: Got to be a great feeling. And you'll get to hear another one of your songs on a lot of radio stations who are giving you the Rock 30. And we'll get to that one shortly with Olive Vox co-hosting today. Foo Fighters in the top 10, 12 to 8. It's Window on the Rock 30.

Cool song from Foo Fighters. It's called Window. Make sure you check out that video and you'll kind of understand a little bit more what that song is about. They move up 12 to 8 on the Rock 30. Papa Roach was at number 7 last week, and they are sitting there same position this weekend with See You in Hell on the Rock 30.

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1: It's From Ashes to New and Die for You, moving up 8 to 6 on the Rock 30. L.A. Lloyd counting him down with Olive Vox, and we're about to play your song Hear Me Out, which deals with something I think a lot of people will understand. Everybody else may be ready to let something go from your past, but then you are still beating yourself up over it. Where did that idea come from, and how difficult is it to really finally forgive yourself for something that you just can't go back and change?
2: That song came together like in a writing room, in our rehearsal room, and I think it started out genuinely with like the post-chorus like lead line that's under the rhythm guitars, and Ben just sort of like charted out the rhythm, you know, the bass line essentially over it, because he's essentially like the rhythm guitarist in the room but without, you know, six strings. So gotcha. We kind of do it in that way. But yeah, it was a collaborative song. It was probably one of the collaborative songs where we actually came into the room with a single, someone's bringing something in, and we all just kind of collabed on it, and Parker threw down the vocals, Dayton threw down the drums, and came to life. It was super cool, though.
1: All for One, a big group effort, and let's get it on. Our guest co-host, Olive Vox, now. 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

0: everything going on. I feel like that's a valuable thing to kind of preach when you have that stage.
1: Which is much better than the opposite, preaching negativity. I'll take the positive and good vibes anytime. That's a great message, my friend. Autumn Kings, they keep moving a little closer to number one with Gone, Gone, Gone this week at number four on the Rock 30.

0: It's a perfect circle, but no movement at number three doing Starless. Well, we heard Kerosene from The Warning drop from 1 to 5 previously, which means a new number one song on the way. You think you can guess who it is?
1: Oh, oh, oh, O'Reilly.
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11: Back with Olive Vox co-hosting the Rock 30. I remember you guys as kids playing those South by Southwest shows earlier. Now it's 2026. You got a record deal. You're on the road with Toadies. Legendary Matt Pinfield championing the band. I'm championing the band. So how close is the life you're living right now to what you guys used to dream about when Olive Vox was just getting started?
12: I mean, this is what I want to do, and it's what I've known I've wanted to do for a while. If this is where we stay as like a band and we kind of are always just in this little spot, I'm happy. But I definitely think we can always excel further as a band, but as friends, I think we can just always be there for each other. So
13: me personally, I feel like the bar is always like rising and rising and rising. There was like I got to look back at like my younger self and like when I was first starting in bands. I feel like where we are now is where I set the bar when I was that young, you know, but now I'm at that point and I'm like, no, I need more. You know what I mean? So it's like, yeah, I feel like there's always room for improvement. I guess the way that I look at it is like the sky's the limit. You know what I mean? I'm super grateful.
14: To follow up on that, one of the most important things to do, like in these times, like especially when you're on the road, you're young, but it is what we ask for. In those hard times, I think it's important that you also don't focus so hard on the hard times and look around and realize like you're on the right path to what you want. We're always like looking at where we want to go and how we want to improve this and how we want to improve that. Honestly, yeah, to put it in perspective, like we've come so far from like where we started and we're here now, but we're always shooting for the top, you know, in our heads and having the best show possible. And we're always talking about it. So expect great things for sure.
11: All right, Ben, take us home, baby.
15: To follow up on Caden's point, like whenever I first joined the band and like, you know, whenever we were first really starting out as the sort of lineup that we have now, like us four, for the record, like the first time I had definitely felt like, oh, this is the band. You know what I mean?
11: Yeah.
15: Even though it was sort of like a logical, like I had to do mental gymnastics to feel a certain way to be like, yeah, this is it. I've always like felt that, you know, like I've always felt like fully confident in us, regardless of how much it doesn't make sense in the moment, you know? And that's sort of like just belief, I think, has like carried me and all of us through like all of this, the sort of growing moments that we've had to have. And we're finally in the place to where like we want more and we want to play these bigger stages. We want to in headline at Warped Tour. We want to do all these crazy things. I'm insanely grateful. It's been like a beautiful and amazing like surprise every day to be like, oh, we booked this tour. Oh, we booked this tour. Like, this is the lane we're in now. This is the lane we're in now. And like, really like just opening, like having open arms to that. And so, yeah, I've been super grateful for like all the opportunities we've had and like excited to like keep going and keep doing it.
11: Keep living the dream. You're doing it right. Olive Vox hanging out with us. And look who's a little closer to number one this week with Rattle the Cage. It's Nickelback moving up 4-2 on the Rock 30.

Rattle the Cage, Nickelback moving up 4-2, but look who is on top of the L.A. Lloyd Rock 30. They keep breaking records, and I'm talking about Shinedown. Brent Smith says, Young Again is pure nostalgia for simpler times, growing up before everyone became connected to the screen. I think you'll relate to it very well. Another number one song for Shinedown. Here's Young Again on the L.A. Lloyd Rock 30.

0: And yes, another number one for Shinedown. That is called Young Again on the Rock 30. I hope you've enjoyed meeting Olive Vox today. Get their EP called Trace It Back. They're signed to Big Machine Rock. Really great seeing you guys again and watching a little bit of the story going all the way back to those South by Southwest days. I'm glad we finally got to do this. Thanks again for hanging out with me today on the Rock 30.
1: Thanks for having us, dude. It's always good chatting with you, man. You've been the OG guy who's known us, you know, since day one. So yeah. That's cool. It's always good to talk.
0: All right, you guys, take it easy, man. We'll see you.
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0: essence, who will you follow? We are KMOD. I am Josh. Hello. The Sooners game wasn't what we thought it would be last night, but hey, a win is a win. And speaking of the Sooners, we have got something good and delicious for you. How about a trip to Dallas for OU and Texas? 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

That is Nirvana. I am Josh. Looks like we're hanging out in the 80s next week. Thank you very much. It's nice to maybe kind of get closer to fall. I mean, if 90 degrees is fall, but I'll take it.

is the latest from Five Finger Death Punch. It is Eye of the Storm. We are KMOD. Hey, no letdown for the Pokes yesterday. The question was whether or not they'd go out and, you know, cover the spread against Mercer after their huge upset over Oregon. Well, they went out and kicked some ass. There was no concern at all. Go Pokes. It's Tool now.

0: KMOD, it's Josh. Did you watch the iHeartRadio Music Festival last night? Did you see the Pumpkins? Of course, our iHeartRadio Music Festival brought to you by Capital One. And hey, it was a good time. People seemed to enjoy it. And you got the Pumpkins, who of course are on the road. And they will be celebrating 30 years of melancholy. So you got a little teaser for that last night on our iHeartRadio Music Festival.
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We are KMOD. Stained is going to be rolling through town as part of the 25th anniversary Break the Cycle tour. Well, I say roll through town. They're going to be in Thackerville. But that's October 3rd. We've got tickets on the free iHeartRadio app. Just hit the contest tab, and you might be on your way to see this super-duper butt-rock extravaganza.

game of the night. And the game ended up being pretty decent, even though early on it was all Ole Miss. But there was nobody throwing things on the field. Kind of a surprise. Surprise he got out of there alive the way people were talking all week. GNR Now, it is Paradise City on KMOD.

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And now you do what they told you. And now you do what they told you. And now you do what they told you.

0: Suns. We are KMOD. I'm Josh. Cowboys, not the Oklahoma State. We beat Oregon Cowboys, but the Dallas Cowboys. They will take on the Commander Skins today as they look for their first win. Both teams looking for their first win. I don't think that Washington's very good. And maybe Jaden Daniels has kind of regressed. I guess, you know, he's all over his mom so much that he's kind of lost a little bit of his edge. I don't know. But I think the Cowboys are winning today.
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That is, those are the Smashing Pumpkins. 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
1: 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Guaranteed

break. That is Disturbed. We are KMOD. The Sooners didn't look great last night, but a win's a win. Right now, the vibes are much higher for the Pokes than the Sooners. Am I right on that?

dirt he needs. Done Dirt Cheap. That is AC/DC. I am Josh. It is time for me to fly. Cowboys are on. I'm going to go watch the rest of that one at home with some silver bullets. And I will see you again next weekend. Don't forget to wake up tomorrow with the Big Mad Morning Show. Love you guys. Be good. We're KMOD with Deftones.

Starless from A Perfect Circle inside 40 minutes of nonstop rock on Tulsa's Rock Station 97.5 KMOD. Happy Sunday, dude. Jimmy McGee here on the way. Allison Chains and Papa Roach. Here's Tom Petty, KMOD.

STP starts off this 40 minutes of nonstop rock with the Big Empty on Tulsa's Rock Station, 97.5 KMOD. On the way in the Rock Block, Evanescence, and some Soundgarden. Here's POD on KMOD.

Who will you follow? That's Evanescence, inside 40 minutes of nonstop rock on Tulsa's rock station, 97.5 KMOD. This is Gimpy. How you doing? So let me ask you, do you think you should be charged extra if you go to a fancy restaurant and they got a three-piece orchestra playing? Somebody did, and I'll tell you all about it. Here's Soundgarden.

0: That's the newest one from Shinedown. It's called Young Again. On Tulsa's Rock Station, 97.5 KMOD, this is Gimpy. 11 days of awesomeness is coming up. The Tulsa State Fair is happening October 1st through the 11th, and I want to send you there the right way. I'm going to hook you up with a pair of tickets and a pair of Mega Ride passes. 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

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On the way in the rock block, Nickelback's Rattle the Cage, and Billy Idol, who will be here on Tuesday. Here's Chevelle.

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Now, this guy here is going to be in town. He might be in town right now, as a matter of fact. Playing the BOK Center on Tuesday, it's Billy Idol, White Wedding on KMOD.

0: That's the Eye of the Storm from Five Finger Death Punch on Tulsa's Rock Station, 97.5 KMOD. Gimpy here. They're going to be at the Walmart Amphitheater coming up soon. Friday, October 2nd, they're bringing Cody Jinks with them. You want to go for free? 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I'm a nice guy. 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Pearl Jam's going to kick things off. I'm going to throw in a little food just for you. And while I'm at it, why not go ahead and get you some rage?
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